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In Italy, there's a word that you hear a lot, ciao, which I always thought meant goodbye, and it does. However, they also use ciao to say hello. At our next Together event, Ciao Summer, we're gonna say goodbye. We're gonna say goodbye to old mindsets. We're gonna say goodbye to old hindrances. We're gonna say goodbye to the things that have held us back. And we're gonna say hello. We're gonna say hello to fresh vision. We're gonna say hello to new purpose. We're gonna say hello to new dreams. We're gonna say goodbye to one season, and we're gonna say hello to something new. I can't wait to see you July the 31st for Ciao Summer. Now make sure you register. 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Child care is provided. 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

0: Did you just hear that? 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
1: From Paul, Silas, and Timothy, to the church in Thessalonica, the church in God, the Father, and the Lord Jesus Christ, grace and peace to you. We always thank God for all of you and mention you when we pray. We continually recall before God our Father the things you have done because of your faith and the work you have done because of your love. And we thank Him that you continue to be strong because of your hope in our Lord Jesus Christ. Brothers and sisters, God loves you, and we know He has chosen you because the good news we brought to you came not only with words, but with power, with the Holy Spirit, and with sure knowledge that it is true. Also, you know how we lived when we were with you in order to help you, and you became like us and like the Lord. You suffered much, but still you accepted the teaching with the joy that comes from the Holy Spirit. So you became an example to all the believers in Macedonia and southern Greece. And the Lord's teaching spread from you not only into Macedonia and southern Greece, but now your faith in God has become known everywhere. So we do not need to say anything about it. People everywhere are telling about the way you accepted us when we were there with you. They tell how you stopped worshiping idols and began serving the living and true God. And you wait for God's Son, whom God raised from the dead, to come from heaven. He is Jesus, who saves us from God's angry judgment that is sure to come.
2: 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We appreciate serving with the Volusia County, the Madison County, and throughout the world with technology.

0: You're worthy of my yes. I say yes. Sing it. Yeah.
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1: In Italy, there's a word that you hear a lot. Ciao, which I always thought meant goodbye, and it does. However, they also use ciao to say hello. At our next together event, Ciao Summer, we're going to say goodbye. We're going to say goodbye to old mindsets. We're going to say goodbye to old hindrances. We're going to say goodbye to the things that have held us back, and we're going to say hello. We're going to say hello to fresh vision. We're going to say hello to new purpose. We're going to say hello to new dreams. We're going to say goodbye to one season, and we're going to say hello to something new. I can't wait to see you July the 31st for Ciao Summer. 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
1: Brothers and sisters, you know our visit to you was not a failure. Before we came to you, we suffered in Philippi. People there insulted us, as you know, and many people were against us. But our God helped us to be brave and to tell you his good news. Our appeal does not come from lies or wrong reasons, nor were we trying to trick you, but we speak the good news because God tested us and trusted us to do it. When we speak, we are not trying to please people, but God who tests our hearts. You know that we never tried to influence you by saying nice things about you. We were not trying to get your money. We had no selfishness to hide from you. God knows that this is true. We were not looking for human praise from you or anyone else, even though as apostles of Christ we could have used our authority over you. But we were very gentle with you, like a mother caring for her little children. Because we loved you, we were happy to share not only God's good news with you, but even our own lives. You had become so dear to us. Brothers and sisters, I know you remember our hard work and difficulties. We worked night and day so we would not burden any of you while we preached God's good news to you. When we were with you, we lived in a holy and honest way without fault. You know this is true, and so does God. You know that we treated each of you as a father treats his own children. We encouraged you, we urged you, and we insisted that you live good lives for God, who calls you to his glorious kingdom. Also, we always thank God, because when you heard his message from us, you accepted it as the word of God, not the words of humans. And it really is God's message which works in you who believe. Brothers and sisters, your experiences have been like those of God's churches in Christ that are in Judea. You suffered from the people of your own country, as they suffered from the Jews, who killed both the Lord Jesus and the prophets and forced us to leave that country. They do not please God and are against all people. They try to stop us from teaching those who are not Jews so they may be saved. By doing this, they are increasing their sins to the limit. The anger of God has come to them at last. Brothers and sisters, though we were separated from you for a short time, our thoughts were still with you. We wanted very much to see you and tried hard to do so. We wanted to come to you. I, Paul, tried to come more than once, but Satan stopped us. You are our hope, our joy, and the crown we will take pride in when our Lord Jesus Christ comes. Truly, you are our glory and our joy.
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tonight. Come on, whatever you need from him tonight. He says, I want to meet you tonight. I want to remind you of how powerful, how big, how great. You're not too far away. You're not too far gone. But he says, I'm here.

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1: Did you just hear that? 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

0: Chapter 3. When we could not wait any longer, we decided it was best to stay in Athens alone and send Timothy to you. Timothy, our brother, works with us for God and helps us tell people the good news about Christ. We sent him to strengthen and encourage you and your faith so none of you would be upset by these troubles. You yourselves know that we must face these troubles. Even when we were with you, we told you we all would have to suffer, and you know it has happened. Because of this, when I could wait no longer, I sent Timothy to you so I could learn about your faith. I was afraid the devil had tempted you, and then our hard work would have been wasted. But Timothy now has come back to us from you and has brought us good news about your faith and love. He told us that you always remember us in a good way and that you want to see us just as much as we want to see you. So, brothers and sisters, while we have much trouble and suffering, we are encouraged about you because of your faith. Our life is really full if you stand strong in the Lord. We have so much joy before our God because of you. We cannot thank him enough for all the joy we feel. Night and day, we continue praying with all our heart that we can see you again and give you all the things you need to make your faith strong. Now may our God and Father himself and our Lord Jesus prepare the way for us to come to you. May the Lord make your love grow more and multiply for each other and for all people, so that you will love others as we love you. May your hearts be made strong so that you will be holy and without fault before our God and Father when our Lord Jesus comes with all his holy ones.
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In Italy, there's a word that you hear a lot, ciao, which I always thought meant goodbye, and it does. However, they also use ciao to say hello. At our next Together event, Ciao Summer, we're going to say goodbye. We're going to say goodbye to old mindsets. We're going to say goodbye to old hindrances. We're going to say goodbye to the things that have held us back, and we're going to say hello. We're going to say hello to fresh vision. We're going to say hello to new purpose. We're going to say hello to new dreams. We're going to say goodbye to one season, and we're going to say hello to something new. I can't wait to see you July the 31st for Ciao Summer. Now make sure you register. 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

Did you just hear that? 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

0: Good Thursday morning, Thankful Thursday. I am thankful for you. Oh my goodness, I am so darn excited. You know, we have a big project going on. You know, I'm a project girl, but July has been way too many projects here at WAPM. But God. So we have a huge undertaking. The equipment room, which holds all the transmitters, all the stuff for the tower, all the stuff for the radio station, all the stuff for the other radio station. Other people rent off the tower, so it's all in the back room. That room has to stay a certain temperature so that the equipment doesn't overheat and cause more problems. Well, that 4-ton commercial unit fried. Yes, it died. Not fixable died. Like, done. Has to be cut apart and hauled out of here. Yes. So that was a little bit of a shocker. We had replaced it, I don't know, I want to say less than 10 years ago. I mean, but the way that it died, it's not worth repairing at all. It would be cost more to repair, if even repairable. So we had to make a hard decision. And, you know, it is heat index factor of 103 out there, people. Yes. So 103, 113. It is hot. And we are a concrete block building. So we hold it in. Yes. It's either cold or hot. So I am so thankful. We have an amazing group of listeners and ministries on WAPN, and we are doing a thermometer. I didn't know how to really draw. I'm not an artist, but I drew something kind of. And we are doing a thermometer. We have all the bids. I don't have to the penny of the bid. So it is between $8,000 to $10,000 to go the way we are going to go. We are not going to go back into a big 4-ton commercial unit. We're believing the different way that we go with a split is going to be more cost efficient and all the things. But it's, you know, we have to rewire everything, regroup everything, re-pour a new pad. We have to get rid of the big 4-ton commercial unit. We have a lot of stuff going on. The AC unit has been ordered, the new unit. It should be here sometime late next week. You know, I haven't got the official tracking yet, but it gave me an estimated arrival. So sometime late next week, we have electrician already been talked to. We have people that are going to help put it in talked to. My husband and Jeff and other people are going to be putting it in. So we have a plan. Finances is where we are at. So I just can't do it without all of you. I'm not going to lie. I just can't do it without all of you. We did not have enough put away. We do not really have a put away. We are on the air by the day-to-day ministries of WAPN. That holds our own. Then the over and above stuff like music and streaming and all those kind of things are from the donations, the over and above donations. And then, of course, when something happens, well, this month we've had 5 or 6 something happens. So it's been a rough July, but God is bigger than a rough July. And so we decided we're going to have to go on the air and just talk about this project. So we did. And we're going to be 41 years old in September. And so I said, you know, how about something with a 41? And so we have started the pledging. We have started. And it's actually not pledging. It's actually already delivered. So I love to do things where it's actually in the bank, because I appreciate how other stations do things and how they do share-a-thons and all those things. But I need the actual finances like now, so that the, you know, the air conditioner can be purchased, so the electrician can be paid for, so the cement can be done, so this can be done, the wiring, this, you know, the air conditioner guy, all of it can be done. I appreciate all the phone calls that I've been getting. I appreciate all the prayers I've been getting. I have got a couple phone calls that I've tried to call back, and I don't know, did I write the number down wrong? So if you want to text me 386-316-8054 on how to give or how to help WAPN, that would be awesome. That is a text number, 386-316-8054, and you know, we can work that the details out. But drum roll. I know I don't have a drum, but hey, that was close enough. We have so far actually to WAPN towards our project, $1,941. So woohoo! Shout out to all of you that have been giving, the purpose why you're giving, whatever, how you're doing it. I really, really, really, really, really appreciate you. So I don't know, what is that, a fifth of the way there to hit the 10,000? So we are on our way. We're doing great, and I really appreciate it. If you'd like to give to the AC unit, the back room equipment room AC, you can do all kinds of different ways. We have Zelle and Apple Pay, 386-316-8054. We have Cash App, which is my name, $Michelle with an A, Valance. We have Venmo at WAPN915. We can do snail mail, 1508 State Avenue in Holly Hill. 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If I'm not here, we do have a mail drop on the door. 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Say equipment room, AC, whatever you want to do. You can do a one-time gift, a monthly partner. I loved it. The Rock Show donated yesterday, and then it was so cute. I know one that listens to The Rock Show, they donated. So I appreciate the different ways people are donating, the purpose they're donating, the how they're donating. We did $41. I give every single month to WAPN. I'm a big believer in WAPN. It's not because I own it, not because I work here. I see what it does in the community, and I really appreciate it. So I normally am a monthly donor. I did $41 yesterday because we're 41 years old and I'm going to do something else. It's just I wanted to start off with a theme. And so I'm a theme kind of girl. And because of you listeners in ministries, $1,941 has actually already came into WAPN. So thank you, thank you, thank you. I know other people have called and they're mailing it in. I know people say, well, I know an AC guy. People are saying, you know, I could pour some concrete, all different things. So the best way to get a hold of me is to text me 386-316-8054. Because like I said, yesterday people were leaving messages, but y'all were talking so fast. Yes, I talk fast, so I know. And I tried to call back a couple people and I was not getting through. So text me 386-316-8054. Go on one of the many ways that you can give and do some kind of donation. Give it for your kids, give it for the school year, give it for your marriage, give it for your health. I don't know. But I appreciate it. And I love it that my ministries are stepping up and talking about it on their programs. Thank you, thank you, thank you, thank you, thank you. I love that you're praying for me. I love to see what my ministries are doing. Because if you're on WAPN, you're blessed. You get a good rate. You get favor. You get all kinds of things for being part of WAPN. And I need you all right now to help WAPN. This is not something I can wait to replace. That equipment room has to be 73 degrees. If you see it right now, y'all be laughing. I don't have lights on back there. I have even the bathroom door shut trying to get just the room cool. We have three different kinds of fans back there. I think I'm going to put a fourth one this morning. We have a portable AC. We have a wall unit going just to keep it at the right temperature. So this is a must for WAPN, especially Florida, because it's hot, hot, hot, hot, hot here, and we cannot allow the equipment to overheat. We would have way more problems if that happens. So please help us air condition the equipment room. This is a big undertaking. Like I said, we've had lots of stuff going on with, you know, of course, we're in Florida, so AC problems. We had stair problems. We have had a little bit of everything going on the month of July. But that's when you know God's going to show up. When God shows up and uses all of you to be part of this, man, it blesses my heart. It just made me smile all day long yesterday in the middle of overwhelm. Every time my phone would go off, it was another donation, another prayer, another encouragement. And I just want to say thank you, thank you, thank you, thank you for being my cheerleader. Thank you for holding me up. Thank you for, you know, sending me that scripture. Thank you for encouraging me, because it takes a lot to keep me going. I show up. I do. I am a person that will show up. But in the last 24 hours, I think we have been here 36 hours, whatever it is now. We have been here more than normal. I have probably put in more hours here trying to make sure it's cold, coming up with another idea. And so I just want to thank you from the bottom of my heart, every single person that has donated, prayed, encouraged. I just appreciate y'all so much giving me ideas. Thank you, thank you, thank you. Wisdom, direction, guidance. Thank you, thank you, thank you, thank you. So if you have not donated ever to WAPN, or maybe you donated last week and you say, I'm going to donate again, I really appreciate it. There is all different. We have Zelle, Apple Pay, Cash App, Venmo, normal checks. You can drop them by cash works. Whatever to help with the equipment room AC. It has been ordered. Yay! And it will be here late next week. We have a plan, which is yay. We really believe that this is going to be the best solution for the equipment room. Technology changes constantly and things change constantly. And so we really believe this is the best plan for WAPN's equipment room. If you'd like to donate, like I said, it is a now need. It's not a need later. We have to get it done as quickly as possible. That is as quick as we could get it done next week, end of next week, just because we have to get the parts in and schedule everybody and all those things. So thank you, thank you, thank you. Everybody that has already given, we have $1,941 already at WAPN because of you ministries, because of you listeners. No amount is too small. If you say, hey, I just don't have it and I can do a dollar, praise the Lord. Give us that dollar. Send it over here, 1508 State Avenue in Holly Hill. However you need to get it to me. If everybody listening this morning did their dollar, I wouldn't have to worry. You know, maybe you say, hey, I can do $5 or I can do $41 or I can do $2.41 or I can do whatever, $20.41 or whatever you can do for the equipment AC unit. We really appreciate it. We are going to be coming on and off throughout regular programming, talking about where we're at and what we're doing. But thank you, thank you, thank you from the bottom of my heart. Again, prayer, prayer, prayer, prayer that we make these right decisions and that when we get this team of different things, because we've got to work it all out where one thing's going in, one thing's coming out, one thing's wired, one thing's charged. So, I mean, it's not like you just wiggle your nose and do it. We have to remove a whole system that is huge and figure it all out. So I want to thank you, thank you, thank you for your ideas. Like I said, thank you for your prayers. Thank you for your wisdom. I really appreciate it. All kinds of different ways to donate. You can go to our website, WAPN.net, click on Give Now, do it that way, become a monthly partner, whatever you want to do. But thank you, thank you, thank you, all of you that are giving to the equipment room AC. So let's get this day going. I got a lot going on today. Let's get our favor on. Continue expecting God's favor in the midst of your challenges. You know, I know God's got it. I know God has got it. And he didn't want me to figure it out. You know, I'm stubborn. If y'all don't know that about me, I'm stubborn. And I was just going to figure it out. I don't know how. I was just going to figure it out. It's got to get done. And God said, no, you tell the people, you tell the ministries, you tell the listeners, this is what's going on. And allow everybody to be part of this project. So I'm allowing y'all to be part of this, you know, equipment room AC. We need it cool. And so y'all, if you could donate whatever, like I said, a dollar, five, 10, 15, 20, 41, 410, 4,100, whatever you can do. 1508 State Avenue in Holly Hill. It is Thursday, Thankful Thursday, and I'm thankful for each and every one of you that has already donated. It's in the house, $1,941 so far. I appreciate it. It is Thursday, July 30th, 2026. I would love to come on here tomorrow, the last day of July, after the July I have had, and say, done, paid in full. Could you imagine? I know there's somebody out there that can walk in here this morning or call, text me at 386-316-8054 and say, Shelly, I can do the whole thing. I'm going to just take care of it, Shelly. Yes. Oh, wow. I can take care of the whole thing. That would be amazing. That would be amazing. So 386-316-8054 is a texting line. Like I said, it's Thankful Thursday. I'm thankful for every dollar that has come in so far and every dollar that is about to come in from the north, south, east, and west. I appreciate each and every one of you. The weather today is 88, so thank you, Jesus, because I prayed that the weather drop over the weekend to keep this building cool. So it dropped. Thank you, Lord. I'll take an 88 with a low of 78. Madison, 92 with a low of 76. If it's your birthday today, happy, happy, happy birthday, Hazel, 16 years old. 16. Yeah. What a special time. I was so excited to turn 16. So I hope that you just have a wonderful, great day. You've got the sweetest mama. And so I hope that you just are blessed from the top of your head to your soles of your feet and make wise, smart decisions. And if you're starting to drive today, Lord, I ask for a hedge of protection all over her vehicle, that no harm come to her vehicle, or that her vehicle cause no harm to anyone else. I say that every day when I get in my vehicle. So Hazel, happy 16th birthday. Nathan, Deborah, Kelly, Stephen, and everybody else that's celebrating a birthday, happy, happy, happy birthday. You know, I'm a foodie. So today is two things that I love. It's a chili dog day, so I do love me some chili dogs and a cheesecake. I know, it's going to be a good day. Remember, send over your flyers for anything to do with this weekend on school supplies. So I'm going to refresh the flyers and put those up this morning. The equipment room AC, again, 386-316-8054. Text line, if you have anything you want to talk about or any ideas, or you just want to send me a prayer request or whatever you want to do. Thank you, thank you, thank you. And as I was scrolling this morning, because, you know, I scroll every morning before I go on the air, and this is what I landed on this morning. Four things you should say every day when you get up. You know, I love to speak life into my situation. Thank God for another day. I do that every single day. And then I say, what are we going to do today? That's my thing. Ask for a hedge of protection over my mind, my heart, and my path today. So, God, I just ask you to protect anything that comes my way today, that anything that spoke over me. You know, anything that spoke to my heart today, I just ask for, and everywhere I go today, a hedge of protection, wisdom in every decision. And I love that, wisdom in every decision. Because, you know, I want to make the decision, but I want God to help me make the right decision so that when I'm doing something for WAPN or me or Tim or the family or the business or the grandkids or whatever, that I'm making wise, godly decisions. And then peace. Calm in the middle of the chaos. Calm in the middle of the chaos. That he has control over everything that's happening. He has control over this. Like, you know, I'm so excited to almost hit $2,000 already in less than 24 hours. But God, but God, but God, but God. So I'm thankful this thankful Thursday. I'm thankful for each and every one of you. And so text line 386-316-8054. I know I just spoke it quick. It's all over the place. But I did have problems getting a hold of a couple people yesterday, so I wasn't being rude. I just could not get through. 386-316-8054 is to text me. I can't wait to come on and off throughout the day and stuff to let you all know how it's going. But thank you, thank you, thank you. Everybody that's already given, planning on giving, praying for WAPN, encouraging me. I appreciate y'all so much. Y'all have a wonderful, great day. I am praying for you as you pray for me. God bless you.
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In Italy, there's a word that you hear a lot, ciao, which I always thought meant goodbye, and it does. However, they also use ciao to say hello. At our next Together event, Ciao Summer, we're gonna say goodbye. We're gonna say goodbye to old mindsets. We're gonna say goodbye to old hindrances. We're gonna say goodbye to the things that have held us back. And we're gonna say hello. We're gonna say hello to fresh vision. We're gonna say hello to new purpose. We're gonna say hello to new dreams. We're gonna say goodbye to one season, and we're gonna say hello to something new. I can't wait to see you July the 31st for Ciao Summer. 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
1: So last week we talked about love, the fruit of the Spirit, right? And fruit, the fruit of the Spirit is what God is wanting to do in you and in me, amen? So it's not something that you're producing or that I'm producing in myself. It's something that God is doing in me, right? And it's found right in Galatians chapter 5. And Galatians as a letter is all about basically like men and people trying to live according to the law to please God instead of realizing that, no, it's what Jesus has done, amen, that is pleasing before God. And then we are accepted in him, and then his Spirit indwells within us and then gives us the ability to actually live the way he's called us to live, amen? And he gives this list. If you have your Bibles, go ahead and turn to Galatians chapter 5, verse 22. If you don't have your Bibles, that's all right. It'll be on the screen. Can't even talk right now. So let's go there. But the fruit of the Spirit is love, joy, peace, patience, kindness, goodness, faithfulness, gentleness, and self-control. Against such things, there is no law. Now, this is like my favorite verse in the Bible, which is funny because I think a lot of people be like, that's my worst verse. But anyways, now those who belong to Christ Jesus have crucified the flesh. That word crucified means put to death, right? We put to death the flesh, the misdeeds of the flesh, which Paul goes into talking about in chapter 5 right before this. He says, for you were called to, where's it at? There it is. Okay. So, but I say walk by the Spirit and you will not carry out the desires of the flesh. For the flesh sets its desires against the Spirit and the Spirit against the flesh. So there's this war battling within you, right? Against your flesh, your outward person, and the Spirit, the new person that God has awakened inside of you, right? And the fruit of the Spirit or the deeds of the flesh, listen to the deeds of the flesh. It's horrible, right? For the flesh sets its desires against the Spirit and the Spirit against the flesh. For these are in opposition to one another so that you may not do the things that you please, but if you are led by the Spirit, you are not under the law. Now the deeds of the flesh are evident, which are immorality, impurity, sensuality, idolatry, sorcery, enmities, strife, jealousy, outbursts of anger. Anybody have any of those this week? Anyway, moving on from that. Sorry for the conviction there. I'm just joking. That was Spirit. Outbursts of anger, disputes, carousing, and things like these, of which I forewarned you, just as I have forewarned you, that those who practice such things will not inherit the kingdom of God. Listen, your call as a Christian, right, is to live in complete surrender to the Spirit's moving in you, right? No longer to live in the flesh, no longer to live in pleasing that. No, you're called to crucify the flesh, right, with its passions and desires. So all the things that you used to do, right, before you came to Christ, those things you should stop doing. And now all the things that Jesus wants you to do, those are the things you should be doing. What's interesting is the fruit of the Spirit really is everything that everyone's looking for in our world. It's everything. It's everything that the world's looking for. Love. The world's looking for love. Sorry, I'm spitting a lot. You guys are in the wet zone right here. Anyway, it's like Shamu at SeaWorld. Anyway, I'm joking. but everything you're looking for in the world, like love, but not just any kind of love. We talked about, Court talked about last week, agape love, this unconditional love, and this love that isn't built on any kind of feeling, right? We have to get out of the ideas. Listen, our whole culture is built on how you feel. Come on. Everything in our world is built on how you feel. In fact, some of you in this room who are really young, because I see some young people in this room. Old people are not out of the loop. But anyways, you have been taught that how you feel is who you are. How you feel is what you should give full acceptance to or vent to, right? So you should do everything that you feel, right? That's what our culture tells us. If you feel it, then that's what you are. Come on. Love is not a feeling. Love can lead to feeling and emotion. Listen, okay. Anyone in here who's been married for 10 minutes knows that love is not a feeling. Because, thank you. Brother, I'm sorry, bro. I'm sorry. That was wrong. Anyway, but everyone in this room knows that love is not a feeling. Everyone who's been married for 10 minutes knows. Because 10 minutes after you get married, for some reason, Satan comes along and goes, you know what? You guys were great when you were together as a, you know, boyfriend and girlfriend. But now that I've kind of changed this, now you guys have changed this up a little bit, I'm going to throw some fire in the mix, right? And your love is tested. And your love is tried. When love is a feeling, you wonder why divorce is so high in our culture? Because love is a feeling to them. It's not a commitment, a commandment, right? God commands us to love. I'm not even talking about love tonight. I'm talking about joy. But anyways, love commands us to do. Love commands us to do. Remember the parable of the two sons, right? One son goes to his father and he's like, the father goes to one of his sons. And he's like, hey, go work in my vineyard. And the son's like, yes, dad, I'll go work in your vineyard today. And he's like, thank you, son. You're a great son. He goes to the other son. He goes, hey, son, go work in my vineyard. And that son goes, heck no, I ain't going to work in your vineyard. No, right? But the son that said no is the one that went. And the son that said, I'll go, is the one who didn't. And Jesus says, who did the will of the Father? Now it's obvious, the one who didn't want to go. God is not asking you if you want to love somebody. He's telling you to love somebody. He doesn't care how you feel about it. He doesn't care what you think about it. He's commanding you to do it. Amen? Okay, let's move on to joy, because... That's, yeah. And let me say this. In these fruit of the Spirit, I think they kind of build on one another, right? Like love kind of leads to joy, right? The more you love people, the more joyful your life is, right? Like, I mean, the more I love others, the more joy I experience. One, because they are sometimes reciprocating that love, right? At other times, they're not. Any of your children in this room, you understand that. You love them, and sometimes you want to, do things to them that you would never do because your love says not to. But what in your life, if you didn't have it, would take away your joy? Think about that. Just take a minute. What in your life, if you didn't have it, God bless you, would take away your joy? What in your life, if you didn't have it, would take away your joy? Because, listen, the world is full of good things, right? God created the world to be good. And so the world is full of things that bring us joy. Our marriage hopefully brings us joy. I'm sorry I keep bringing that up, but our kids hopefully bring us joy. Some of you, who likes to go fishing in here? Yeah, because it brings you joy, dude. You would stop doing it if it didn't bring you joy, right? Like, we don't go fishing because we're like, I hate this, you know? No one does that, right? Because they hate it, right? Who loves playing sports in here? Wow, like five people. Okay, yeah. You do it because listen, you have to love playing sports in order to play sports. Because no one's signing up for that unless, because it takes a lot of strain on your body, right? Who in here loves working out? God bless you people, right? Because you're punishing yourself, no, but there's joy in it. There's something in working out, right? There's joy beyond, you're focused on what will happen beyond the workout, right? You're focused on what's gonna come because of the workout. You're not focused on the workout. Yes, you're focused on the workout at the moment and it stinks, right? You're like, why do I have to lift this thing again, right? Christian, who's sitting back there, he looks like Thor. Anyways, when you see him walking out, you'll know what I'm talking about. But anyways, like he works out all the time, right? And so he's built like an ox. But anyways, like I don't work out that much because I get to the point where I'm like, why am I doing this to myself, you know? Joy is found in everything we do. Let me say this. When God created the world, he created it good. When he created the world, he created it good. And when he created you what? Good, very good. In fact, he ends up saying very good, right? And then sin enters the story and we fall and our flesh is corrupted. But listen, everything that you're finding joy in right now that are corrupted, because look, what happens is when before we know Christ, our idea of good is skewered, right? So there are things that you think are good that you might be finding pleasure in this moment, but they aren't really good for you, what's best. Because your mind is distorted from what is truly good. Does this make sense? Because none of your sins are a pursuit of what you think will harm you. All of your sins are a pursuit of what you think will bring you pleasure. The problem is you and I think it's seeking pleasure. Does that make sense? So what Jesus does is he comes in with the Spirit and he starts to turn our good and our thoughts of what we think will please us in line with which that will actually will please us and him. Because you're created by him and for him. Everything, every one of these fruit is what the world is looking for. Every one of them. See, your pursuit isn't rooted because your flesh is distorted. Your pursuits of love, joy, patience, kindness, goodness, faithfulness, gentleness, self-control, they're rooted and they're distorted. Does that make sense? And Christ is reconditioning you. But don't fool yourself, because he says in this passage that those who practice the things of the flesh will not inherit the kingdom of God. Listen, Jesus didn't save you to keep you as you are. He saved you to change you. And if you're not being willing to be changed by him, right? And it's a struggle. Listen, you wanna know how the Spirit is gonna produce joy in your life? He's gonna bring things your way that aren't joyful. You're gonna have things in your life that you're like, what? What? This? Lord, I love you. He's like, I love you too. That's why I'm putting you through this. True joy has to be grounded in someone or something that is enduring and lasting, and that the circumstances of life cannot touch it. So what is it that you would be, that if it was taken away from you right now, you lose your joy? If it's anything other than Jesus, you have a problem. You have a problem. Because true joy can only be grounded in that which is eternal, enduring, lasting. Otherwise, it's temporary. And we're constantly seeking the temporary joy. Listen, there's coming a day. All those of you who are like, I love to fish. I love it. I love it. It's the best thing in the world. I love it. Right? This coming a day, you won't be able to fish because you're too old. You know what I'm saying? And you'll just have the memory of that one fish. Y'all know what I'm talking about. Any fisher knows, anyone who fishes in this room knows that one fish. I got a story, man. I got a story. So I'm fishing, right, with a pastor friend of mine, and I'm fishing. I've never been bass fishing in my life. Never been bass fishing in my life. Never. I'll never forget this fish, though. I'll never forget this fish. It brought me so much joy. So I'm fishing, and I'm yanking on this, you know, with bass, you have to yank hard because like they're hard to hook, you know what I mean? Well, no one told me that. So I'm like yanking, I'm like, I'm getting nothing, you know, yanking, I'm getting nothing, right? And then I'm throwing it out, I throw it out again, right? Finally I get another bite, I'm like yanking as hard as I possibly can. Nothing. No fish. No fish. I'm out there for like 3 or 4 hours fishing. Nothing's happening for myself. My pastor friend has caught like 10 fishes by now. I look over, I'm like, dude, what am I doing wrong? He's like, dude, set the hook harder. I'm like, I can't. If I were to set this hook any harder, that fish would come flying out of the water. Like there's, so we're paddling. He's like trolling like back to the shore, you know what I'm saying? And I'm casting off on the back of the boat. And I just start praying, Lord, let me catch a fish. Lord, please let me catch a bass. Lord, please let me catch a bass, right? He's going real slow. All of a sudden, out of nowhere, this little bass hops on my hook and I reel him in. What's funny is I didn't have to take the hook out. So like he was just holding on. And I looked at my pastor friend, I said, dude, check it. Check out what I caught. Now listen, I didn't care how big it was. I just cared that I caught a fish. You know what I'm saying? And it brought joy to me. Listen, I know the joys of fishing. It can be great, but there's coming a day where all you'll have is the memory. Your joy has got to be grounded in something greater than the temporal things of this world. The problem is, the enemy wants you to get so caught up in the temporal that you lose sight of what is truly good. Because if he can just dangle that carrot enough. Listen, Eve, when she's tempted in the garden, isn't tempted by that which she thinks will bring her harm or destroy her. No, she's tempted by what she thinks is actually good for her. Don't think that every temptation that comes your way, man, is going to be something you're like, I obviously see that's a horrible thing to do. You're not. Listen, Satan is crafty, man, and he wants to come and steal, kill, and destroy your joy, your hope, your love, everything this passage gives us. If your joy is grounded in anything else other than Jesus, it's easy to be taken away. I have a lot of scripture to get through. We might make it. But this idea of this joy that cannot be touched is the testimony of the entire Old Testament and New Testament. Every saint that ever lived, every person ever, every child of God who ever walked the planet, this unbreakable joy is the charge. Let me prove it to you, just in the New Testament. Jesus said this, first of all, these things I have spoken to you so that my joy may be in you and that your joy may be made full, right? So the desire for Jesus in your life is that your joy may be complete, but it's not complete in anything you just want to come up with, right? In that same passage, John 15, he says, I am the vine and you are the branches, right? He who remains in me and I in him bears much fruit. Why is that? Because you're remaining in the vine and everything that the vine, all the life that's in the vine is flowing in and through you, right? But listen, there comes a time where God's going to come around and start pruning you. You know what I mean? And that part sometimes stinks, you know? He prunes you, you're like, ow, ow, ow. I didn't even know that was there, Lord. Ow, right? He says, remain in my love. Remain in my love. And my joy, your joy will be made complete. Listen to this verse drives me nuts. Okay, Acts 5, 40 through 41. Listen to this. So this, okay, just set the story. So the disciples heal this guy, right? And they're preaching the gospel in the synagogue and the temple. And the temple people get upset, like the Pharisees and Sadducees, they get upset about it. Everybody know this story? It's in chapter 5 of Acts. Okay, so everyone gets upset about it. They put them in prison. They're thinking about putting them to death. Gamaliel, who was like one of the leading teachers of the day, he stands up and says, hey, brothers, listen. We're putting a lot of people to death right now. You mean we got Jesus, we put him to death. We got, you know what I'm saying? Like, this is probably the conversation going on. He said, listen, let them go. And if what they're doing is of the Lord, you won't be able to stop it anyway. And you'll find yourself fighting against God. So they decided to let them go, but not before they do this. They took his advice, and after calling the apostles in, They flogged them and ordered them not to speak in the name of Jesus, and then released them. So they went on their way from the presence of the council, rejoicing that they had been considered worthy to suffer shame for his name. Rejoicing! You just got beat! The only thing I think in my mind when I read this passage is like all the apostles are like, oh, yes, yes. I mean, like, you know, but rejoicing over the fact that they had been beaten for Jesus. That's the kind of joy I want. That no matter what comes my way, no matter what the circumstances are, no matter what trial I'm facing, no matter what's going on, I'm rejoicing. And there's joy in the moment. Consider it all joy, my brothers. I love this verse too. Consider all joy. All joy. Joy, my brethren, when you encounter various trials, knowing that the testing of your faith produces endurance. Endurance, enduring joy, enduring hope, lasting. Listen to Hebrews 12, 2 and 3. If you think that this is, oh man, this is so good. Lord, thank you. Fixing our eyes on Jesus, the author and perfecter of our faith, who for the joy set before him, who for the what set before him? Endured the cross, despising the shame. That word despising, it's a good word, but really it means like he laughed at it. He laughed at it. That's the word. That's like what's meant to be represented there in despising its shame. He laughed at its shame and has sat down at the right hand of God, of the throne of God. For consider him who has endured such hostility by sinners against himself so that you will not grow weary and lose heart. He's going, you have a savior who for the joy set before him, the reality that your life could be radically changed and you can be purchased back for him and live a life totally in total agreeance with God and be brought back to good fellowship, to good life. For that, he endured the cross. You and I are called to endure for the joy set before us, the hope of heaven. And if that's not your hope, and if that's not your joy, Jesus, then anything and everything else will be ripped from you. And when circumstances come, and they will, what will happen is, instead of being joyful in the moment, you're going to be, because listen, doesn't it kind of have to do with where your focus is? You know what I'm saying? Like your focus, what you believe is going on, what you believe to be true. Paul says this he does say it. Philippians chapter 4, verses 6 through 8, right? He says, be anxious for nothing, but in everything, with prayer and supplication, make your thanksgiving or make your request known before God, and the peace of God, which transcends all understanding, will guard your hearts and minds in Christ Jesus. So he's like, hey, in the minute of anxiety or strife or anything that's coming your way, man, pray, stop and pray. Because what does prayer do? It redirects your attention. Because up to that point, you're freaked out. You're worried about all the unknown. You're worried about the what ifs. Listen, you don't know the what ifs. Joy has to do with what is. I know what is. I don't know what will be. I don't know that, right? But you and I weren't called to worry about tomorrow. But what do? We worry about tomorrow all the stinking time. If you want joy, joy is found when you stop worrying about what you can't change and start believing that God is in control of the moment. Praise the Lord.

0: problem. You have a problem, God. And if you don't, you have a problem. I don't have a problem. Right? We don't like to go through tests and trials. But if you're going to be a follower of Christ, you're going to have to go through them because God is teaching you in and through them. Paul said this, I learned to be content. I learned to be content. What's that mean? Huh? He was taught. He went through. It means he didn't know it before, right? When you learn something, it's like, oh, I learned that. Anyone here happy to learn things? Yeah. Anyone in here that God's trying to teach you things over and over and over again? Yeah, I'm one of those stubborn people. But he says, I learned to be content. I learned it in any and every situation, whether well-fed or hungry, whether naked or clothed, whether all these different situations. But how did he learn contentment? He learned it by going through it. How are you going to learn to be joyful? By being joyful in the moments that you don't want to be joyful in. You will the opposite. You go, listen, I have the Spirit of God living in me, and the fruit that he wants to produce in my life is joy. And so that means in the midst of everything I'm going through, in the midst of all the struggle, in the midst of all the strife, in the midst of all the tests, in the midst of all the bad things that are going on, I'm joyful in the moment. Look, this isn't easy. It's not easy. And some of us are learning this test over and over and over again. But God is a good God, and he's going to continue to tell you.
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5: Well, did you ever stop and think about all the shadows that are out there in this world? You yourself have a shadow, and this shadow is the exact image of you. You cast a shadow only when there is light. When light shines on you, your shadow will appear and expose itself. But when the light disappears, so will your shadow. You are still you, and your shadow is still with you, but it becomes hidden in the darkness, and so have you. Everyone has darkness following them. It goes where you go. It never speaks to you. It is your silent partner, unless you notice it's there with you, and you make it known by doing some shadow artwork of a picture of you on a side view to outline your face that has no face, just a mimic of you that never speaks, but yet it speaks when you recognize it. It's there. But its voice is your voice because it never speaks, but you do. And it's how you see it or don't see it, but yet someone else can see your shadow and speak of it as a wonderful wonder of God. And then you, too, will see and realize your shadow was there with you all the time. Diane, hey, I know you're out in the other room.
7: Yeah, babe.
5: Could you come over here from outside and help me? I have a message that desires for your assistance.
7: Sure. What is it? What's what?
5: Hold my hand, and let's go back outside and get some fresh air and find an area where the sun is shining on us.
7: Okay, babe. Oh, do I love the sun shining on me and all that wonderful fresh air. You know me. I'm a country girl. I love the outdoors. So let's go.
5: Yeah, I know. As she reaches out her hand to hold on to mine, we open the door and walk down the steps and walk down the front sidewalk and then move together out on the grassy area of our lawn where the trees had an opening for the sun to shine upon us. Then I ask Diane to walk around me, and I'll just stand there and be her living statue for her to look upon and search for every part of me and for her to look for something different about me that she had overlooked. You know how love does that, you know, when you have the real love of God living in you. How's it going, Diane? Can you see something different?
7: I'm not very well. It's not going that great. I don't have a clue. I've walked all around you, and I've looked you up and down. It's not your hair color, and it's not the length. Your eyes are still sexy blue, and you look like you always look. Even in your normal clothes you wear. Well, can you please give me a hint?
5: Okay, I'll be your talking statue that will be robotic. Sometimes I am looking taller than I am, and sometimes I am shorter than I am, and sometimes I can't make up my mind because whether I'm coming or going, and sometimes, oh yeah, I'm a shady character, and sometimes I am like not even there. Okay, I'll be me again. How about this clue? Sometimes I can be in one room and be in another at the same time. I can say, at times, I am looking taller, but at other special times, I am more than taller. I am twice my normal size. Well, Diane, have any of these clues helped you?
7: Well, I'm not sure. I think I might know. Is it me and the way I see you? Because I see you in many different ways. Sometimes I see you as James Bond or Superman. And at other times, you're a circus performer. And the best one of all is when you do your magic and do wonderful, unbelievable things when you spring into action, being like a comic or a comedian and a minister all in one person, with many ways of experiencing the wonderful good news of God.
5: Diane, would you like another clue? Because I think you need one, girl.
7: Okay, give me all you've got. I'm enjoying this game.
5: Wherever I am, I am there. Sometimes in front and sometimes in back. And sometimes I am on one side or the other or all around me. Yes, sometimes I am just beside my lonesome self. And there are times when I am with someone, I become totally in oneness with them in the completeness, the fullness of you. When I see my reflection in water, I am there, but I am not there. In the morning, when I am facing the sun, I am not seeing myself. But if I am looking the other way from the sun and standing in the opposite direction, I am seeing myself. What a confusing dilemma I am going on at times. Oh, man.
7: Uh-huh. Oh, boy, do I know what you mean. I'm having that going on right now.
5: When I am in a dimly lit room, I am just barely there. But the brighter the light, the brighter I become. It's like I become smarter. I obey naturally. I never talk back or back talk to myself like a not quite normal person would do. I am a mimic. I do what you can do. And I do it kind of in secret because I am a secret, a mystery. To most, until someone gives you a quiz or lets you know, I am invisible to you, and in reality, I am like I am from another dimension because I am like a spirit. If your hair flows in the wind, so does mine. I have no real purpose of being who I am except to be a shady character wherever I go. And yes, I can actually be more than one at one time. If the setup is right, I can perform magic. I can be all over the place. I can be in a picture on a wall that moves, and I can be even as if I were floating or flying around on the ceiling in a room for everyone to see in action. I can be somewhere but yet not be there. I am a mystery even to myself. I was not introduced to myself until I was in my teenage years when someone had an I Spy game and I was what they spied and no one in the game could guess who I am even with hot and cold clues. I am neither hot nor cold. I am just who I am. I am not an easy clue unless you know the difference between night and day or black and white or right or wrong. As you move, I move, and when you find me, I will dazzle and amaze you. It's like a baby when it is entertained by its hands and what its hands can do. I am like that. You can be amazed at what your hands can do with me. I can entertain you as well as other people. I can be like your puppet. Some people have noticed me enough to even make movies where I am the star attraction. I didn't have any speaking parts, but you knew I was there all the time in every part of the show. I even had a radio show before TVs came out, but even before TV and movies, I start in books and in the fear of people's minds. I am the unseen in the darkness of the night and in the soul of man. My name is well known, but unspoken of, because in the spiritual atmosphere of the godly, darkness is evil. And I have always been in the unliving part of darkness. And at times in the light of day, I disappear before your very eyes like magic. In this unusual but usual that I am magic when people hold me and esteem and honor me in the rights that I am made to be. When someone messes up and has no one to pin the tail on the donkey on, or shall I say, play the blame game, I can be the pawn in the chess game. I become the sacrifice, and I am given no notice to the greatness of my saving them from them losing their game. In the game of life, I am like your darkness within showing itself on the outside, and of course, no one wants others to see their hidden secrets of the darkness, but yet I am there. And in the darkness, evil is lurking, so the game of death is intruding your game to confuse you with the fear of the darkness. Instead of seeing it in the truthfulness of what the darkness is, it convinces its owner that it is deadly and will trick you into believing its lies and convince you of dis-ease that will become real because of your faith in its lies. And at that moment, your darkness becomes evil, but you can change it back into light when you shine your internal light on the darkness and let the darkness be your light by giving it a newness of a new birth, by letting the darkness be what the darkness is, the shadow of truth that the light can teach it about the facts of life with. As you eat of that wonderful, knowledgeable tree of the knowledge of good and evil, or shall we say, the spiritual and of the earth, when you see your shadow as a spiritual, you will recognize you are more than earthly. You are as God in the unseen as well as the seen because you are both parts. Did you find the Where's Waldo in this picture view of the many aspects of the game of Clue that we are having fun in games with that has been seen in many parts, kind of shadowy, but yet in truth, spiritually meant in the goodness it is represented to actually be the light in the darkness that it is? After all this rigmarole of the identity of who I am, have you come to your conclusion as to solving this mystery that is not a mystery when you recognize it is in the shadows of your mind that is of the unseen? And when it is brought into your view, it becomes an element of surprise because this treasure has been with you, visible but invisible, because you didn't notice it was there. And even when you did notice it, you took it for granted. Diane, has any of this information helped you to notice the difference of what I look like?
7: I'm magically inclined and mesmerized by all these unique roundabout clues you're giving without telling me what the answer is. I'm in a magical awe. Can you give me more clues? This is so much fun and revealing. Please give me more. I know you, Carl. So off we go into the way out zone of the supernatural.
5: Okay, well, on a sunny day, you can find me by finding a tree or an umbrella. But when you are outside swimming in a pool, or even if you look for me, you will not find me, because being baptized in living water causes me to disappear and evaporate, even in the light of day where I live. For I too am as God is. I am existing because of the light. In the darkness in me is disappearing. I am like magic in many ways because I am magically inclined and mysterious. I am of the inside of man in many ways, and even there, I am of the unseen, therefore also of the unspoken. I am in the hardness of the heart and of the darkness of the mind and their mindsets. I am understood to be behind closed doors, especially thought of as hiding in the closet, you know, closet hiding that is kept in secret, but yet I am no secret. I am the truth of all matter when the light is shining on it, and when the light, which is you and all that God made, shines on you, I show myself to the world and to you also. If you will just take notice of me, I will be looking back at you with a smile on my face, but you won't see it, but others can. If you will just turn sideways and smile in order for you to see me smile, you can have someone shine a light on you standing sideways and take a picture of you, and you will see me smiling, and my smile and image that you see is me, the darkness of you coming into the light to reveal the spiritual, to help you to come into the light of truth, that the darkness desires to come out of the darkness to be seen in the light, so it can have a smile of joy showing itself all its livelong days. I am like you when your light is turned on, because the light from heaven has come on inside of you to become of the seen from the unseen. When the light becomes the light, I too am born again every day just as you are, because you are the light and I am your shadow. Yes, I am your darkness that shows itself every day to remind you that I am there, a part of you, whether you like it or not. You have a dark side that can be your enemy or your best friend. Let me be your best friend. I am as you see me as. You can look the other way and not see me at all, like most people do. They will see me in a distance, but they tend to not see me when I am close at hand. Yes, they know I'm there, but yet they don't see me. So, out of sight, out of mind, as the saying goes.
7: Oh, Carl, I get it. I've got it. I heard you say it, and my light in my shadow revealed it for me to see the answer that was there all the time. Wow, it's like magic. Now you see it, and now you don't. The shadow says, "Can you see me now?" And my answer is yes, hallelujah, I've got it. Me and my shadow, and my shadow and me are dancing around. Hey, babe, you want to dance with me and my shadow?
5: Oh, yeah, babe, but let me finish the supernatural part in the shadow, because the shadow knows. The way to create a friendship with the darkness is to understand the shadows, and in the shadows are the truths. In Christ Jesus lie hidden all the treasures that you'll ever need or ask for. And Christ is the light that came from heaven to reveal unto man all their darknesses and give the eternal light to become the light eternally by being open to the knowledge of the shadows and bring them into the light for all to see that their darknesses are not hidden any longer, for they too are living in the light, being exposed in full view by my light that is shining upon them. And now my shadow is my partner in my revealing the light of God through me, inside and outside, for all the world to see, because God desires for us to know the truth and let the truth set us free, because he loves you and he loves even me and my shadow too. Hey, Diane, are you ready for that dance?
7: Oh, yes.
5: Me and my shadow dancing round the avenue.

0: 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We pray this message helps you connect to God as you find your place, reveal your purpose, and unlock your potential. We are so glad that you are joining us here today.
1: We're on our same series about faith, and I want you to know you guys got faith, you work in faith, but this is what I want you to say, to ask yourself this question. What happens when you see through the eyes of faith? Everybody watching online, this is really cool, right? What does your life look like when you see through the eyes of faith? Have you ever been here? Don't we do this? You kind of go, well, you know, I don't know, am I looking through the right lens? You know, well, what does it look like in life when you see through the eyes of faith? What does that actually mean? That means this, like, am I really got my faith lens on? How many go to the eye doctor? You ever go to the eye doctor? Remember, you know, you go to eye doctor? Somebody's like, man, I got to go set my appointment. Come on. Right? You ever been to the eye doctor? Everybody been to the eye doctor, right? They put that stupid thing on your head, right? That big old goofy, like, looks like a toilet seat for crying out loud on your face, right? And they like, you over there and the doctor, I got a real cool eye doctor. He's cool, right? He's like, what line can you see? And you know, when they got it all goofy, like, you're squinting in the thing, you know, like, A, Z, nah, that ain't right. Click it, and he clicks that little thing, right? How about now? One or two, one or two, one or two. And you start seeing things in focus the more you see through the right lens. Well, faith is like a lens you see life through. What kind of eyes are you looking through? Are you looking through doubtful eyes? Are you looking through can't do thing eyes? Or are you looking through all things are possible eyes? Faith sees a different picture. Even though everybody's looking at everything the same way in this room today, some people are looking through the eyes of faith and they see a different picture. So all I want you to do for today is this, is are you seeing through the eyes of faith? How am I looking at things? Am I seeing through, am I kind of like, you know, you kind of put them on, I got cheaters, you know, I use them things, you know, to the, like when I got to see small print, I'm like, man, this is tough, right? So I put them little cheaters on and I look and I see and I go, okay. And then I take them off. I kind of put them on and off. You ever been like that with faith? Kind of put my faith lens on and, oh man, now what? No, wait a minute. You better keep your lenses on. You better keep that thing on at all times because you don't know when it's going to get a little bumpy on this road called life. So today we're just going to look at these things, see if I've been looking through the eyes of faith. Now, I know we all freak out. I freak out too. Like, now what? You know what I mean? And sometimes faith seems like it's slipping, but I want you to know it's real easy just to go pick up that lens again and see through the right perspective. So I want you to kind of look at this word and see this thing. You know, this morning I was thinking about this, and I'm going to be quick with this one. Point number one is this. Faith lets me know that nothing is impossible with God. Write that down. That seems so simple, doesn't it? Like, faith is, man, this is great. Lets me know nothing is impossible with God, right? But isn't that true, though? Sometimes we start thinking things are impossible. Things are too far out of our reach. How am I going to make it in this season? How am I going to find the money? How are we going to fix this marriage? What's going to happen with these kids? But I want you to look at Hebrews 11:6. Just write these scriptures down. It's very simple today, but isn't this the truth? Sometimes we freak out about stuff that we shouldn't even be nervous about when we knew how big God is. We wouldn't even be worried about this stuff. Well, what's going to happen with my kids? Well, God's bigger than what their actions look like. You just got to believe God and call things that be not as though they were. Come on, somebody. You got to do some stuff in faith that are going to change your life. Look what it says here in Hebrews 11:6. You're going to love it. But without faith, it's impossible to please him. For he that comes to him, what? God must believe that he is, and then he's a rewarder of them that diligently seek him. What does it say? Without faith, you can't please God. So that means if I don't come to God with faith, God's not mad, God's not upset, but God can't really help me. Because I got to believe him. And it's hard sometimes to believe him when you're walking by sight. You can't walk by what you see. You got to walk by what you believe. And I tell this story, and this is so cool. I went to school, you know, I went to Bible school. And when I went to Bible school, When God, Brother Hagin said this one time, he said, man, he said he had these ladies, they prayed at the ministry for him back in the day. And he said, if you want that prayer request answered, you give it to them ladies. He said, they got it. He said, I'm telling you right here now, if you don't want it, don't give it to them because they're going to get it. So there's a bunch of ladies in the church and they prayed. And he'd always talk about these ladies, my prayer team, you know, and he would give them anybody give them a prayer request. They got every one of them, man. They were something else, these girls. They would go get it, you know, in the spirit. And they came to the campus one time and one of the instructors said something. He said, man, when he found out they were there, he invited him to go to lunch. He said, you better believe I'm going to lunch. He goes, I got some questions. And he went and he sat down at the table with these nice ladies and he said, can I please ask you a question? And she said, surely. There was a couple of them. And they said, surely, what would you like to know? She's like, I'd like to know, what's the difference the way you pray? And what's the difference the way you see us praying? And she didn't take long to answer. She said, well, you know what I started noticing with you guys, meaning this generation? You start talking about your problems. And you keep talking about your problems. And they keep talking about the things they're facing. And they keep talking about the circumstances. And they keep talking about situations. And before you know it, your problem's so big, your God's so small, it doesn't look like your God can do anything about your big problems. She said, you know what the difference with us was? He said, no, what is it? That's the question I asked. She said, we used to magnify how big God is. We used to talk about a big God that we served, and we used to talk about how good the God is we serve, and we started talking about how he can do the impossible. And by the time we went into that prayer time, my God was so big, my problems were so small, it looked like that problem can't stand a chance against the God that we serve. Can I get an amen in Relevant Church, man, or what? Are you here today? Stop magnifying your problems and start magnifying how big your God is. Come on, somebody. Come on. Go in there with a big God. Go in there with a God that can do the impossible. Know that he can do the miraculous. That's right. We singing this song. That's why when we sing these songs, I don't know what half the people are doing in this place sometimes. I love you, but come on. And then he'll do it again. Don't make me sing. And again. And again. And again. Can he do it? Won't he do it? Come on, somebody. Over there like... well, nothing ever good happens for me. Exactly. And that's exactly what you're going to get. There's your faith. Nothing good is going to happen for you. Change it around, man. Get a checkup from the neck up. Come on, somebody. Fix your head. Fix your face. Put a smile on your face. Say, glory to God. Today's going to be a great day. Why? Because I said so. Glory to God. Come on, man. Got to talk yourself out of this. You got to get a little slide in your step. You know what I mean? Get a little glide in your stride. Get excited about life. Just stop magnifying your problems. Now look, everybody in this room got problems. Everybody in this room, what good is worrying going to do about your problems? You know, this week was funny, right? It was funny. I was just doing life. You know, I got other stuff going on besides, you know, just church stuff. You know, I got stuff going on, business going on, life's going on, coaching people, got all stuff, got a million things going on. So this week, man, I had everything buttoned up. Everything was tight. You know, all of a sudden, this thing's blowing up, right? The goofiest, everything I talked about, everything I explained, everything I did, and all of a sudden, man, by the time the 2 days later hit, it was all blown up. I said, well, you can't even believe this stuff, right? I started laughing. Cole, you would have loved it. In the middle of this thing blowing up all over the place, everybody freaking out, 5-alarm fire, I started laughing right there in the kitchen. I was like, ha, ha, ha, ha, ha. I said, you think you're going to get me in some kind of stupid unbelief, devil? You're nuts. I laughed, cast my care on the Lord, went to sleep like a baby. What a bitch, I could care less about nothing. Ain't nothing going, this thing ain't a bump. This ain't a bump in the road. You people freaking out, screaming, losing it. For what? What good's worrying going to do? You learning how to cast your care yet? I said, well, this one's yours, Jesus. Night-night. Got up in the morning, about 24 hours, the whole thing turned around. You could have stood up all night long, wringing your hands, trying to figure it out, freaking out, yelling and screaming, going, why? How many times are we doing stuff? How many times are you worrying when you shouldn't be worrying? I'm talking to you. How many times are you staying up worrying about stuff you shouldn't even be worrying about for a minute? Your God's bigger than that. How many things you worried about, you stressed out, freaking out? Look, we all got the opportunity. But guess what? Sooner or later, we got to start being doers of what we hear, not just hearers only. These are the opportunities for us to grow in a grace we didn't have before. Now look, I'm not going to sit here and tell you, my God, I've arrived. Saying about me, this is about you. You get better at this. I'm trying to tell you right here and now, if you start getting this place of faith to cast in your care and not worry, you watch what God starts doing on your behalf. Look, I know I've been there. Not everything works out great, right? Come on. You know, I was telling them, you know, I like it when, you know, you ever see them build those sand castles on the beach? Some people get into real work and, you know, doing real cool. Well, I guess when the waves come and knock the things over, they're gone. But guess what? That's what the Bible said. He said, did you build your house on the sand or did you build your house on the rock? Come on, somebody. Where'd you build your house? Come on, right? I built my house on the rock, and I know where my help comes from. My help comes from the Lord. Point number two, guess what? This is the key about faith. It's going to let you overcome every doubt. Just write that down. Point number two, faith lets me overcome every doubt. I don't care who you are. Doubt's coming. Write this down. You got to learn how to doubt your doubts. Doubt your doubts. You know what I mean by that? I can't do it. Who told you you can't do it? Who said that? You got to tell me, man, I don't think I can. Who in the heaven told you you can't? That ain't God. God's for you. If God for me, nobody in the world can be against me. You got to learn, write that down. I'm going to start doubting my doubts. What if you can't do this in business? Who told you that? What if this can't be the best financial year of your life? Who told you that? You got to doubt your doubts. That kid ain't never going to. Who told you that? Doubt your doubts. You got, next time you got a doubt, doubt it. You better doubt your doubts. You say it to make you feel better. I'm going to doubt my doubts. Next time doubt comes in my head, I'm doubting it. I know God can do it. I know God can do what he said he can do. God don't lie. Cannot lie. Will not lie. Well, it didn't work. Look, let me help you, okay? Don't get mad at me. Promise you won't get mad? If it didn't work out right, you didn't do something right. It wasn't God. He ain't changing his word, bro. So maybe I missed it. You know, I don't go blame God. Well, I'm mad at God. You know there's people mad at God? Anybody ever been mad at God? Raise your hand, put it down. Okay? But you got to hush your mouth with God. God don't change. If it didn't work, I didn't do it right. God loves you, though. Look what it says right here in Mark 11, 23. Ooh, I put it in NLT. I tell you the truth. You can say to this mountain, get up and go. It'll go. It'll happen. But you must really believe it will happen and have no doubt. You got to have no doubt. Doubt your doubts. You know what I'm saying? Doubt your doubts. I don't know if I can. You can. Tell your doubt, shut up. Tell your head, shut up. Say head, shut up. See what I mean? Because you, this is the problem. Hey, stay with me. You like this? This is good. Everything you think is not who you are. You know that? Thoughts that come in your head ain't yours. Until you believe them, you don't take ownership. But everything comes in your head, that ain't from God. So you got to say, well, if it's in your head, well, that's me. No, that ain't you. That ain't you. Because everything that comes in my head while I'm in traffic is definitely not from the Lord. You know what I'm saying? Because I got devils in my head when that happens, but I got to rebuke them because they tell me to do mean things. I'm just telling the truth, man. I'm telling them I repent, but whatever. So, Pastor Chris, did you say that out loud? Yeah, I said it out loud. Why? People don't know how to drive. Praise the Lord. Look over here. Look at this. Man, you can't get this one. If you don't get this, look at Matthew 14, 31. You remember this one? Man, Peter's out on the water. You ever been out on the water? You ever step out in faith? You ever step out in faith and you get out there and God seems like he disappeared? Remember you started that business, it was all good, and then you started, you stepped out like, where you at now, Jesus? Hey, wait a minute. Remember when you stepped out on that promise? And then you look around like, where you at? And he's like, hey, how's it going? You ever been there? Remember you believed God for healing? And you went out there? Well, Peter's out there in the middle of the water. Look what he said. Look at this. He said what? Jesus immediately stretched out his hand and said, hey, why you got a little faith? And look what he says at the end. Why did you let doubt win? Don't let doubt win in your life. Rebuke doubt. Know that doubt. Everybody write this down. Doubt is an enemy to my faith. Write it down. So next time you start second guessing, know that's an enemy of your faith. And we all got second guessing going on, don't you? In your head, you know, in your head, just a little bit, like, man, is this gonna work out all right? It's okay, it's cool, chill out. Everybody look at your neighbor, say, chill out. Look at your other neighbor, say, chill out. Take it easy, man. It's gonna work out. Don't start freaking out. You ever been somewhere with somebody that freaks out? Oh my God, I went overseas, right? You wanna hear a funny story? I go overseas, we go to India, right? And they again, and he's probably watching. It's funny. They're like, you guys are in trouble. I come in the thing, the hotel, they show up with guns. They got guns there, don't get nervous, right? So they show up, I'm like, what now? You know what I mean? Because it's always something, right? They're like, they want the passports, and you dudes are in trouble because you cannot be preaching this like you preaching here. And I go, here we go, right? So these cats, they got to go down. The guy that's watching right now took the passports, and I go, I'm going to go eat lunch, right? These dudes are sweating. They're coming back in an hour. I said, just chill, man. So they try to muscle you a little bit. Like, I'm like, man, you ain't take, we're not going nowhere. Just chill. So they take the passports. They go down, they go down the consulate, and they got to go deal with this, right? So I'm chilling out. So I'm like, what are you going to do? I was like, let's go eat lunch. What else are we going to do, right? So we go eat lunch. They're sweating. The one dude's crying. The dude from Brazil is probably watching. He's like, oh, my God, are we going to go home? I said, bro, look, here's how this is going to go. They're either, this is what they'll do. If we're really, really out of line, they're going to hole punch. They're going to take our visa, and they're going to hole punch it through the documents, and we ain't never going to be back in here. We ain't, they ain't letting us, but you ain't never coming back to the country. Trust me, I've been in this rodeo. They're going to hole punch you, and they hole punch you from the consulate. You're out. You're banned for life. We ain't going to prison or none of that because I'm too pretty for that mess. So praise be to God. That ain't happening. I got enough faith to tell you, trust me, we're getting on the plane and going home, bro, because I'm too pretty and I can't fight. And that's that. Click. So let's go. Next, I said, these dudes were freaking out. One dude crying. It's like 4 hours. They think they're coming with the paddy wagon to get us. I said, look, man, we're going home. Don't worry about it. I said, we're going to pray about it and we're going to be all right. You ever been in a spot of pressure where all your weaknesses are showing up magnified and everybody's tripping around you and you're trying to keep it together and the people that are nervous, if you're not careful, will make you nervous and you weren't nervous before you got to the place nervous. The one guy's nervous, got the other guy nervous, got the other guy nervous, got the other mom, got all these people nervous. I'm the only dude cool, like, it's going to be all right. I'm like, what's for lunch?
0: In Italy, there's a word that you hear a lot, ciao, which I always thought meant goodbye, and it does. However, they also use ciao to say hello. At our next Together event, Ciao Summer, we're going to say goodbye. We're going to say goodbye to old mindsets. We're going to say goodbye to old hindrances. We're going to say goodbye to the things that have held us back. And we're going to say hello. We're going to say hello to fresh vision. We're going to say hello to new purpose. We're going to say hello to new dreams. We're going to say goodbye to one season, and we're going to say hello to something new. I can't wait to see you July the 31st for Ciao Summer. Now make sure you register. 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Child care is provided. 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
1: You got to develop this. Because this is the story. Because not everybody around you has it all together when problems become magnified 10 times over. I'm not bragging on me. I just had been developed by this before because I worked this out. Are you seeing what I'm trying to say? You don't really know how you're going to respond until you come under real pressure. But you better remember this. If real pressure shows up, you better make sure your weaknesses don't come out of your mouth and start doubting God and what he could do. Don't you let doubt win. You stand up against it and go, my God will make a way even where there doesn't seem to be a way. Come on. So it cost me $6. That's what it cost me. $6. Because I had to go buy coffee for the whole consulate. So the guy went down there and we took it on the wrist because we should have did things the way they should have did, whatever. The guy fixed it. But I said, what happened? He goes, they gave me back the passports and I had to buy everybody coffee. I said, well, praise be the Lord. I got the $6. Here we go. Can I get an amen? What am I trying to get you to see? You don't really know how you're going to respond to a lot of this stuff until doubt tries to come and say all these crazy, fearful thoughts in your head. You ever go to a doctor? A doctor's like, we don't know what's up. You go home, you Google MD. You got every disease in America. You're not laughing, but he knows the truth. You're like, what? I don't know. I got Ginkgo Bolo. You don't even know what Ginkgo Bolo is. Ain't even no thing. You got it. Because you've been on a machine with fear and all this nonsense. I'm just telling you, for you, don't let doubt win. And doubt don't show up till pressure shows up. It's easy to do. Anybody can do this stuff when there ain't no pressure showing up. But the minute pressure shows up, now you got to walk by faith and not by sight. How many know that's big boy faith? That's big girl faith. That's a whole kind of new kind of faith. You know, I used to think I could believe God for money. Oh, I was a master of believing God for money. Oh, yeah, because I was a giver from day one. This is easy. And then they came up with a bill one time. I said, praise God, I got faith. They said, 4.7 billion? You said million. Yeah, you got $1 million faith, kid? Yeah, hello. You got faith for money in an increment. You develop. No, I'm not scaring you. You get what I'm saying? I can believe God. You ain't got no payroll, and you got to show up with money, and everybody waiting for you on Friday? How good you believing on God now? It's a whole new journey. Go to doc. We don't know what that is. I'll tell you what. Don't let doubt win. That's why I'm saying all this stuff. Doubt's going to try to sit in your head and say, you're going to get kicked out of this country and never come back. I told myself, shut up. I'll come back whenever I want. Finances don't look like they're going to work right. God will supply all my needs according to his riches and glory. I ain't going to let him doubt my head. Doctor don't know what you got. Tell the doctor I'm already healed. You can't let doubt win. It's trying to come against you. You see what I'm saying? It's coming in here, man. The battle is here in your head. Don't let it win. That's how you know you see through the eyes of faith. It's not going to come. It's going to come. Man, it's jacked up marriage. Don't worry about it. God's a restorer. He's a God of reconciliation. Come on, somebody. He'll make a way where there seems to be no way. Point number three, write this down. Woo! Want to know why? You got to have faith. Faith moves God to act on my behalf. That's good news, man. Because I need somebody acting on my behalf. And as long as I'm in faith, God can work it out for you. That's why you got to fight this thing. The Bible says, fight the good fight of faith. You got to stay in faith. Because as long as you stay in faith, God can work on your behalf. Look what it says over here in Matthew chapter 9. 27, my God in heaven. I love this. Look at this. And Jesus left the house and two blind men began to follow him. They shouted over and over, said, son David, can you show us mercy and can you heal us? Look what he said. Next verse. And they followed him right into the house where he was. And Jesus said, hey, do you believe that I'm going to have the power to do this? Do you believe I can restore your sight? Do you believe I can make your eyes see? They replied, yes, Lord, we believe. Look at 29. Jesus put his hands over their eyes and said this, You will have what your faith expects. Take a picture of that one. What do you expect? I don't expect nothing. And you hit the mark every time. You better start expecting God for something for God Almighty. Come on. You know what I'm saying? I'm expecting to have a bad day. What's wrong with you, man? I'm expecting to have a great day. Come on, somebody. I'm expected to be blessed. I'm expected to prosper. I'm expected to be well. I'm expected. Come on. Do you get up every day negative? Come on, somebody. Come on, man. You get up every day like, oh, no. No, got to get up with expectation. Today's going to be great. God's for me. If God be for me, nobody in the world could be against me. Come on, somebody. Look what he said. He said, your faith will get you exactly what you expect. Where's your expectation at? What are you expecting? Come on, I'm asking you. I'm stirring you up. What are you expecting? Come on, you better be, right? Guys that, you know, the guys that play ball, are you expecting to start? You better believe it. You expecting to dominate? You better believe it. You expecting to go pro? You better believe it. I ain't getting up to play games. They got to play. What are you doing at work? I've been at this stupid job for 20 years. I'm expecting to get a promotion. I'm expecting to be the president. I'm expecting to own the company. I'm expecting... Come on, man. What are you expecting? I'm expecting to start my own business. I'm expecting to be the best the store they got in the whole country. What are you expecting? What are you expecting in your marriage? I got this ball and chain. I just drag her around everywhere I go. That's what you're expecting? That's what you got, bro? I'm expecting we don't hurt one another. What's the matter with you? Come on, right? You got, and all you single people, you know, you got, you know, all the girls, I'm telling you right now, you better bring me that joker before you decide, like, oh, I'm in love. Because you got, you know, you got a stud over there. He's a spud. Mr. Potato Head, you brought home, and now you try to be like, he's cool. He ain't cool till I lay my hands on him. I'll tell you if he's cool. Thank you for the amen. No hand claps. Yeah, yeah. I ain't trying to keep you from song. Same thing, guy. You're like, oh, she's great. She's the Antichrist, and you brought her to church. Now I got to cast the devil out of her. Come on. Look, you get what I'm saying. You got to laugh a lot more. Look, if you don't respond, I'm going to make myself happy because I'm preaching myself happy, and I'm going home, all right? So you get what I'm saying? Like, you know, hello? What are we expecting in life? Come on, right? You got to get your expectation at another level. You got to get the bar. Well, you know, if I set the bar too high, he ain't going to be able to make it. Well, that's the joker you want to get rid of. Give me an amen. Come on, right? What kind of friends you got? I got no expectation with my friends. You should date. Come, stop. Every area of life, you should get rid of them. Every area of life, you have to have expectancy of where you're going. Get up every day with no expectancy, you hit the mark every day. Because you ain't got nothing to believe. You ain't believing God for nothing. What do you believe in God for? Come on, man, right? I'm preaching way better than your amen to me. I ain't believing. Well, I'm not believing God for nothing. Oh, that's great. You got to start getting this faith thing at another level. Man, I'm starting to expect some stuff. I'm going to start being a called things that be not as though they were kind of Christian. Woo-hoo-hoo. Dangerous. Yeah. You know, I don't call it the way I see it. I call it the way I want it to be. Amen. I'm a speaker and a complainer. I don't complain. I'm not a complainer. I'm a decreer and a declarator. I declare things and it shall be. He establishes what I declare. You're going to be a person of faith. You're going to start being a dangerous individual. Why? You're going to start speaking it. The Bible said where your words go, your body follows. You're going to start being one of them person. Boom. You're going to start setting your life on a brand new journey. Look at this next point I got for you. Point number four. You're going to love this one. Faith silences the storms of life. Ain't that good? Everybody got storms, but guess what? Faith will silence them. Look at that first six, the Psalm 6 one. Man, you're going to like this one. My eyes of faith won't focus anymore, for sorrow fills my heart. There are so many enemies that come against me. Man, when you got pressure, sometimes it's hard for your focus and faith. You got so many obstacles, sometimes it's so hard to get your faith to focus. Isn't that true? You got it coming from everywhere, man. Come on. We all deal with life hits. I'm like, man, it's hard for me just to focus, man. I'm all over the place. I'm like, how am I going to do this? How am I going to do this? But look at the next verse. Look what Jesus said. He said these words. He said, because of their faith in him, their daily portion will be a father's help and deliverance from evil. Daily. I got God's help and deliverance daily. Come on, say that. I got God's help. And I got God's deliverance daily. Every day he's loading up his benefits. This is the truth for all who turn and hide themselves in him. Come on, you hidden in him? I ain't coming out, man. Stay in God, man. How do you stay in him? You stay in the word. What's the word say about it? Writing it down. Next time a situation or a circumstance arises, go, what's the word of God say about it? What's the word say about it? Not what I think about it. Not what I feel about it. Now what's going on with me? What's the word say about it? Look at this next verse. Ooh, look at Psalm 46, verse 1. Check this out. Watch this. God, you're such a safe and powerful place to find refuge. You're a proven help in a time of trouble. More than enough and always able. What? Always available whenever I need you. Don't that sound like run to that throne of grace in your time of need and he will give you help? Same scripture, right? Look what he said right here. He's a safe and powerful place to find refuge, right? You're proven help. You proved me to help me in times of trouble. You're more than enough. You're able always whenever I need you. Look at the next verse. We're going to read three of them. So we'll never fear, even if every structure of support were to crumble away, I'm not going to fear. Even when the earth quakes and shakes and mountains are cast into the sea, I'm not going to fear. Look at verse 3. Why is that? Glad you asked. For the raging and the roar of the stormy winds and the crash waves cannot what? Erode our faith in you. He said, no matter what I see, I ain't backing up on my faith. No matter what I feel, I ain't backing up on my faith. No matter what it looks like, I'm not backing up of it. Faith is simply what I believe, and I'm not going to take my belief of it. I don't walk by sight. I walk by faith. I don't walk by circumstance. I walk by faith. You got to hold on. Hold fast your faith. Hold on to your profession of faith. You can't let go of faith, man. You got to hang on no matter what. Because once you start slipping, right? I told them in the morning service, you know, I always think about that story about Jairus, you know? Jairus showed up. Some of you don't know it. Some of you do. It was kind of a cool story. But it's life-changing if you really can get it, because you got to understand God wants to bless you. So Jairus shows up and said, Jesus, I got a problem. My daughter's sick. She's dying. So he told him. He said, I don't know. What do I do? And Jesus said this. He said, well, go to your house. And Jairus is like, game on, man. Jesus is coming to my house. He's watching him do miracles. So he's like, if Jesus, you're going to my house. And all of a sudden, this is the story in Mark. You can read it in Mark chapter 5. He leaves with Jairus, and on his way to Jairus' house, here comes the woman with the issue of blood. She come walking in. And she said, if I could touch him, I could be made whole. And she touches him, she's made whole, and everybody goes ballistic. The whole place is probably freaking out. How'd you like to be Jairus? He's coming to my house. And on the way to Jairus' house, one of the servants of Jairus' house came and said, don't bother the master, your daughter's dead. Can you imagine the blow? I got so much hope. I'm at the pinnacle of hope, but words knocked him to the ground. And Jesus said this word. He said, when he heard, he said this. He said, don't be afraid, just believe. And I really believe with all my heart that Jesus just said, the next decision you make determines what I can do. Because if you can believe, I can still do. But if you take your faith off of this and you get in fear, it's pretty much over. And the Bible says they went on and Jairus did what he was supposed to do. And he raises her from the dead. It's a miracle story. But I got news for you. The miracle wasn't going to happen if Jairus didn't stop believing. You can't stop believing. You got to believe anyway. You got to believe when it looks impossible. He quickeneth the dead and calls those things that be not as though they were. You got to be a kind of person that can quicken some dead things in your life. Come on, somebody. You got to be the kind of person that can speak life where it doesn't look like life's at. You got to be the kind of person that can speak some things that don't look like they look in the natural, and you're willing to see God create the impossible in the middle of your situation. Because no, you're not going to walk by what you see. You're just going to start walking by what's been written, and all you're going to say is what's been written. And when you start becoming that kind of Christian, you start becoming the kind of Christian that has no limitation. And that's what you're looking for. Point number 5, faith gives me the ability to pass the tests of life. And they're coming. And I got news for you. The tests of life didn't come from God. This is the biggest thing of all with this stuff. I think a lot of times we don't know who's bringing it. And because we don't know how to bring it, we don't know how to stand against it. It's really important what I'm going to tell you. If I think God has brought the test, why would I stand against it? God doesn't ever bring a test in your life. Well, that's how a preacher say. I'll show you in a little bit of what he's doing. But he don't bring tests with opportunity of failure. Look what he says right here in James. You're going to see this. You're going to like this, okay? If your faith remains strong, even while surrounded by life's difficulties, you will continue to experience the untold blessings of God. Man, that's a mouthful, ain't it? Let's read that real slow. If my faith can remain strong, even while surrounded by life's difficulties, you're going to experience untold blessings of God. How many have been in a place sometimes where you were in a difficult spot? Just hang on to your faith. Don't forget these scriptures now. That's why you take pictures of them, write them down, remember. Man, next time you're in a tough spot, I'm hanging on. Why? Because if I can hang on and hold on, he'll show up. Come on, right? There's a true happiness comes as you pass the test with faith and you receive the victorious crown of life promised to every lover of God. Look at the next verse. When you are tempted, don't you ever say, God's tempting me. For God is incapable of being tempted by evil. And he's never the source of temptation. So how does God find spiritual growth then? Not with tests, not with trials. He comes with spiritual tests with character. Development, maturity, that's all. He don't bring no opportunity for you to fail. So when these things show up, you got to resist them with all your might because they didn't come from God. So next time you get in a test or in a trial, remember he said, count it all joy when you fall in various tests and trials. It seems crazy. That's that scripture. Why? Because you think like, this is nuts. What am I getting excited about? You're not getting excited because problems showed up. You got excited because you're greater than the problem. Come on, somebody. You didn't get excited because you got an obstacle. You got excited because the God in you is bigger. Greater is he that's in me than he that's in the world. Come on, I got some greater than he kind of individuals in here today or what? I got some Christians in here today that know that the greater one lives in them, that they can start speaking and stuff. Does anybody in here believe what I'm preaching this morning or what? You know what I'm saying? Greater is he that's in me. Woo! Next time the devil shows up with some junk, you need to show up and go, man, you're picking on the wrong dude. Why? I know who I am. I know what I got. I know what I can do. I know who lives in me. The life I now live, I live by the faith of the Son of God, who loved me and gave himself for me. My words are not my words alone. They're his words. My faith is not my faith. It's his faith. Come on, somebody. I'm working on super juice. Come on, somebody. I got power from on high. You know, sorry. Talking big, walking big, speaking big. Living none of this little nonsense. You know what I mean? Yeah, there's life's coming, but guess what? You ain't got to let life, it doesn't have to affect you at the level where you think it does. You don't have to. You rise above it with faith. Faith's victory. Hey, you know what it says in John, 1 John? My faith has overcome the world. How many got faith that overcome the world? You got it in you. You got it. And my last point, check this one out. You're going to like it. Faith gives me the ability to overcome the trials of life. Look at this. 1 Corinthians 10 and 10. I want you to see this. If you pull this in, this will really help you. We must not embrace the ways of complaining, grumbling with discontent. How many know we gotta shut the complaining off? Y'all wanna repent now, just get it over with? You know what I mean? Right? How many times don't we all complain? Come on, give me an amen. Y'all lying in church. Now not only are you complaining, you're lying. Now you're double in trouble. You know what I'm saying? Don't we all complain a little bit? I'm trying to be real good about not complaining, but ain't complaining sometimes. You know what I'm saying? How many got a little extra complaining going on this week? Just a little bit. Come on. It's okay, right? It's all right. Y'all want to repent now? Come on, let's just repent. On the court, say, Jesus, I'm sorry. What happens is this. When we don't think things are working out the way we want them to work out, or things just get changed a little bit, sometimes don't we complain a little too much? Look what he said right here. He's showing you how to do this, man. Listen to the Bible. The Bible's way smarter than all of us. He said, look, he said, hey, what? He said, embrace not complaining. Grumbling, don't be discontent. They were killed by the destroyer of those people. Talk about the promised land. They complained, man. God brought us out here to die. Come on. You know, some of you people are like, God brought me to Florida to roast and die out here in the sun. Come on, tell the truth. Come on, you know how it was. Why didn't he just leave me where I was? Why did he make me come here? I don't like palm trees. Come on, somebody, you know what you're saying. You don't like water. Come on, you know how it is. But God brought you here for a reason. He did. Look right here. Next verse, look at 11. All the tests they endured on their way through the wilderness, it's a picture, an example. It was a warning. So that we can learn through what they experienced. For we live in a time when the purpose of all the ages past now is what? Now completing its goal within us. He's like, look back at them people. They complain. Man, God brought them up out of bondage. He brought you and me out of bondage. We were lost, man. He brought us up out of sin. Symbolically, when they were trapped, right, in Egypt, they were slaves in Egypt. They were bound in Egypt. He brings them out. He's like, I'm bringing you to the promised land. These jokers are complaining, going to a better life. Said we'd rather go back and die in Egypt. Are you here? Well, you say, they're crazy. Me and you do the same thing. God brought us up out of sin. Set us free from the bondage of sin. And now you're living, going to the promised land of life right here and now and eventually heaven. And you're doing the same goofy grumbling and complaining and mumbling and grumbling right in the middle of the greatest blessing of your life. And you over here doing the same thing. Say, I don't know why the dum-dums didn't go in. What are you doing? We're doing the same thing. Sitting here going, well, why ain't this working? And why ain't that? No, God's taking you to the best life now. Now, look at this scripture. Look at this. Oh, my God. 13. We all experience times of testing. It's normal for every human being. But God will be faithful to you. And when you get this in your spirit, Tomorrow is a brand new day, bro. Because when you know this, this will make you a gangster in Christianity. I'm being serious. If you pull this one out,

0: Because God would have never let it show up. He didn't bring it. But we're going to make sure. He checks the timing of it. He checks the trial of it. He's seen the test of it. He sees the thing with it. And he made sure not only can you pass it and bear it, he wants you to understand these tests that didn't come from God are opportunities for you to do what? Trust him more. For as long trust him more. For along with every trial, God gave you a way to get out. And not only did he get you out, he said, you come out with victory. How many of you facing some stuff that doesn't look like stuff? I got news for you. Guess how I'm coming? Look at your neighbor and say, you coming out with the victory. Look at another and say, you coming out with the victory. Look at another neighbor and say, look at a person in back of you and say, you coming out with the victory. Look at a guy in front of you and say, I'm coming out with the victory. All I can see is victory, victory, victory, victory. How many of you got a battle on your hand? How are you coming out? Victory, victory, victory, victory, victory, victory. How you coming out? How you coming out? I can't hear you, Relevant. How you I'm done. How you coming out? How you coming out? How you coming out? How you coming out? Hey, how you coming out? How you coming out of this? Come on, how you coming out? I don't know what you're facing, but I know God's got victory. I don't know what you got to battle, but I know if that it can't show up unless you already won. Oh my God, you ain't listening to me. You ain't listening to me. It can't show up unless you already won. He checked it. He tested it. He tried it. He made sure you're a winner. If it showed up, you got the victory. If it's in front of you, you got the victory. If it's here, you already won. You already won. Otherwise, it can't be here. You see what I'm saying? Wait. Are you getting what I'm saying? Go slow, because we're going to go back up one more time. And then if you don't get it, then you miss it. It goes right by you. Just hear me. Now, I got 12 people in here got faith. The other people, I don't know. You should have come early. Right? Listen to what I'm saying. If God said, here comes tests and trials, that's what he said in the Bible. Did he not? He said, I'm going to check it. I'm going to make sure. I'm going to look at the timing of it. I'm going to see the severity of it. And I'm going to make sure you can bear it. Dude, you got the devil in a chokehold this morning. Tap the nitwit out, will you, for crying out loud? Hear what I'm saying. Really? This ain't no hype. This ain't no jump around like a ding dong. This is revelation. Hear me. Slow. So God, you see what I'm saying? This revelation. So God said, look, what I'm trying to tell you is I saw what was coming before you seen it. He tells Peter one day, he said, dude, devil's coming to sift you, bro. And Peter's like, what you talking about? He said, he gonna sift you, bro. But guess what? I already prayed for you and you're gonna make it. I don't know what kind of sifting is going on. But I got news for you. Just like Peter, guess what he said? He said, I seen the test. I seen the trial. I seen the severity. I seen the stuff. I seen everything. And I made sure you could bear it no matter what. And gave you a way to escape all the things that were going to be downfalls. And not only are you going to escape, you're coming out with victory. How in the heaven can you be sitting in this building thinking right now that thing's bigger than you? Whatever you're facing, you, watch this. You already won or it wouldn't be here. Did you get that? You already won or it wouldn't be here.
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Cause I'm the barrel of a gun. Good morning, you're listening to WAPN 91.5 FM and WAPB 91.7 FM. I am just so darn excited I had to jump back on here. Y'all are just rocking it. You are awesome, and I so appreciate you. Just got off the phone with the electric company about the equipment room back, the equipment room AC repair. Let's say that three times fast. That's not easy. We're in the middle of a fundraiser for the equipment room, back room AC that fried and is not fixable. So the new AC has been ordered. Woohoo! And we are in the process of raising the money for all things back room. And so it's a big project. And you know, I'm a project kind of girl, but July has been rough on projects. I'm just going to tell you, we've had to do several things around here and I'm just tapped out. So I need you. I need you, the ministries. I need you, the listener. I need you, the one-timer. I need all of you to help me, please. Help a girl out. And since it's going to be our 41st anniversary, let's do something with a 41 theme. $2.41, $4.10, $41, $1,410, $451. I don't know. 41 is my thing. And so whatever you want to do, $20.40, I don't care. Whatever you want to do, that would be awesome. I've already donated and I'll probably be donating some more. But as of this morning, we're already raised more money. So thank you, thank you, thank you, thank you, thank you, everybody that's sending in. There's all kinds of ways you can do it. And I know I talk fast and I talk about talking fast. But if you go to Facebook and you're scrolling down, you're going to see the sign. And when you see the sign, all the information is on there about how to text, how to Venmo, how to Cash App, how to drop it off. But I'm going to kind of tell you, if you want to, Zelle or Apple Pay, 386-316-8054. If you want to Venmo, WAPN915. You want a Cash App? $ Michelle Valance with an A. M-A is how my mom spelled my name, and I'm going to transfer everything over. You can go to WAPN.net and click on Give Now. You can be old school and come on down. If I'm not here, there's a mail drop on our door, but it's 1508 State Avenue right here in Holly Hill, Florida. You can snail mail it in. We take cash, check, whatever way you want to do it. But I appreciate each and every one of you that has been stepping up and doing. So we have an update. I know. I don't have a drum, so I'm beating the table. Don't tell Shane. We are at $2,102.41. And you know, I love weird numbers, and I love different things, and I love that it ended with 41. That was so special. It was. Even if you want to give me 41 pennies, I'm fine with that. Do we do pennies anymore? I do. But there's all kinds of ways you can give. And so I have told you over the air, if you need to text me information about something, want to pray with me, want to encourage me, whatever, my text number is 386-316-8054. And I appreciate everybody that's been texting me and praying for me and encouraging me, being my cheerleader. I really do appreciate y'all. It has been very special. I was so overwhelmed when I got the phone call that it had completely died, fried, whatever you want to call it, and it was not fixable. It was a 4-ton commercial unit. So it's a big unit. It's like the size of a half a semi out there, I feel like, that has to be dismantled and got rid of. We have to have electric moved. We have to have a pad done. We have to have an AC guy that's going to charge the thing. We have to have the split come. We have just all kinds of things. I am project person, but I'm so used to just like making it happen. Well, it's a lot of moving parts to pull this off. And so shout out to everybody that said, hey, I can help do this. Hey, I can do this. Whatever your part is, I really appreciate it. And hey, praying for me. Hey, encouraging me. I appreciate it. 386-316-8054. I had a couple people reach out to me yesterday and I did not get your number right. I'm not even going to lie. I did not get your number right. So if you could text me 386-316-8054,
I'd like to talk to you, figure out, text you, whatever, what we're talking about. But I am just very encouraged. We are 24 hours into raising $10,000 for WAPN for this big project. And so we're $2,102.41 on our way. And I appreciate it, y'all. Thank you, thank you, thank you, thank you, thank you, thank you, thank you. And thank you for the ministries that are coming in here and seeing the chart. And then they're saying, hey, I'm going to go ahead and talk about it on my show. I'm going to go ahead and pray for you over the air. I'm going to talk to so-and-so. My challenge is 41 something. And I am challenging my ministries of WAPN. Yep, my ministries of WAPN. I'm challenging you 41 something. It can be cents, dollars, hundreds, thousands, fives, tens, twenties, thirties, whatever. Okay. Is there thirties? No. Fifties, 100s. But I'm challenging the 41 because every single one on the air gets something from WAPN, be it extra spots, be it extra time, a deal, whatever. And we're in need right now. This room that has to be AC. Now, it is not just to keep me cool in here and, you know, princesses, you know, whatever y'all want to think about me. It is actually the equipment room. It has to stay 73 degrees back there. That equipment has to run 24/7, 7 days a week, and it has to stay temperature cool. And so that room is important. If that room does not stay cool and stuff starts overheating, we got a whole another fundraiser we got to do. And we'd be off the air, so how do we do a fundraiser? So what we are raising money for is the equipment AC room. And if you don't know that, y'all can stop by WAPN, make an appointment with me, come by and check it out, and we will talk about it. I will show you what we're talking about. So again, thank you, thank you, thank you, thank you, everybody that's already jumped on. And it is $2,102.41 already given. I just love that 41 cents. And so that has already been given as of right now, which is 9 o'clock on Thursday, Thankful Thursday. But there's all kinds of ways to give. You can Venmo, you can Cash App, you can Zelle, you can Apple Pay, you can regular cash, you can send a check, you can come on by, whatever way you want to do it. We really appreciate it. So please pray about it. Please pray for WAPN, and please consider donating to WAPN. It is for our equipment AC room, that huge 4-ton commercial unit, completely fried, completely died. No hope. Can't bring it back. And so that was overwhelming, a little bit discouraging, but God has a bigger plan. And so the new plan is we are going to put a huge split unit, which will run more efficiency, more quiet, and hopefully take down our electric bill some, which is going to be great too. So God is doing it. God is going to do the best for WAPN. We have been serving this community since 1985. We love our community. We love our pastors. We love being in the community. I just got back from my daughter's office, and we were getting all the senior stuff together, all the crafts to take down to somebody that listens to WAPN, and we're going to donate, you know, craft stuff for their seniors that they do stuff with. And so I just love this community. I love being part of it. And I just want to shout out to each and every one of you that have already donated, already prayed, already encouraged me, stood in the gap for me. Thank you. Thank you. Thank you. Again, if you need to text me, 386-316-8054. That is also Apple Pay. That is also Zelle. I've not got any Apple Pays yet. 386-316-8054. We have Venmo, we have Cash App, of course, cash, check, whatever you want to do. But this is for our equipment AC here at WAPN. It is a must situation. It will be installed next week, the end of the week, once it gets here. But we have to keep the station back room cool. Y'all be laughing. I got 3 fans going. I got a portable AC unit going. I got an AC window unit. I've got everything I can find going so that we cannot have any more damage done to WAPN. So pray. Thank God for a generator that in case something does happen with this weather that's supposed to be coming in. You know, thank God. Thank God that it's cooler today. Praise the Lord. And, you know, I have migraines. And it's funny because I'm actually praying for the rain. Rain on these blessings. Rain them down because then it will cool down the building. So keep WAPN in prayer. It's going to be about 9 days until we can install.
So we need everything to keep that room cool. We need everything to run efficiently. We need God to just protect WAPN, protect us from any storms, protect us from any lightning, and just working it all out. And thank you for, like I said, the smart people I have around me. I do. I have some smart people around me that are helping me figure this all out. I really do appreciate it. And shout out to my wonderful husband. Tim is just, you know, awesome, steps up, encourages me. I appreciate it. So thank you, everybody. Please consider donating to WAPN. Our challenge is 41-something. I'd love to see the different ways you're sending your 41-somethings. 386-316-8054. I'm off to take care of some other radio station stuff and get my senior stuff together. So thank you, thank you, thank you, thank you. We're at $2,102.41. I can just see that as the day goes on, it's going to keep multiplying, and I'm just going to shout it from the rooftops. I'll be back later on and tell you what's happened since this morning. Y'all have a wonderful, great day. I am praying for you as you pray for me in WAPN. God bless you.

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0: There it is right there.
1: In Italy, there's a word that you hear a lot. Ciao, which I always thought meant goodbye, and it does. However, they also use ciao to say hello. At our next together event, Ciao Summer, we're gonna say goodbye. We're gonna say goodbye to old mindsets. We're gonna say goodbye to old hindrances. 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And we're gonna say hello. We're gonna say hello to fresh vision. We're gonna say hello to new purpose. We're gonna say hello to new dreams. We're gonna say goodbye to one season, and we're gonna say hello to something new. I can't wait to see you July the 31st for Ciao Summer. 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

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I am super excited. I have just been having the best day ever because, well, I say that lots of times, but, you know, I appreciate each and every one of you. Thank you, thank you, thank you, thank you. We are in the middle of a fundraiser for our back room AC unit, which is the equipment back room. So equipment, AC unit, completely fried. We had a commercial 410 unit. And it died. We think it died plus got hit by lightning, and we found out. So we have to replace it. And I'm in need of about anywhere from $8,000 to $10,000. Still waiting on a couple of the bids. So I'm going to say $10,000. But we have We need $8,000. We have $2,102.41. So if you would like to donate to WAPM, it's the 41 theme. You can do $41, 41 cents, $2.40, $42, and $41, $240, $421, $4,020, $4,100. I don't know. Anything with 41. 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Now, my Zelle number and my Apple Pay number might have one of our businesses on it or whatever because you cannot have your number on four different things. So it is. 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If you need to text me to make sure you are sending it to the right person, 386-316-8054. And I'm transferring it all over to WAPN. So I appreciate everybody that's reaching out to me. Or you can go Venmo, WAPN 91.5. You can go Cash App, the dollar sign, Michelle Valance, M-A-C-H-E-L-L-E, Valance. Anyway, check, cash, whatever you want to do. I really appreciate it. $2,102.41 has come in. It's a $41 theme. I'm so excited. We had the electricians here earlier. Shane was in the house earlier. We are coming up with the plan. So the AC has been ordered, and it should be here sometime late next week. So God has got it. He's got a plan, and I appreciate everybody he is using to make this happen. Shout out to everyone. 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What a day it had, huh? And it is not fixable. 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
1: Welcome to our broadcast. I'm Apostle Jim Raley from Calvary, and every week we bring you a powerful faith-building word straight from God's Word, messages that inspire hope, ignite faith, and release wisdom for real life. If you need encouragement, direction, or a reminder that God's still working in your situation, you're in the right place. Join us each week and experience truth that transforms, hope that lifts you up, and faith that propels you forward. Hallelujah. How many of y'all love this worship team? Can you let them know? Man, I love you. You look good today. Look down your row and tell them, say, Apostle said you're looking good. Yeah, you're losing weight. You're working out. I don't know what you're using on your skin. It's working. You look better today. I don't know. The ugly people stayed home. The good-looking people came to church today. Tell your whole row, say, this is the good-looking row. you better be glad you sat on this row. This is the pretty people row. You all are precious to me, and I just love you to life. I just thank God for each one of you. I'm thankful today to be saved. Anybody thankful to know Jesus? But I'm not only thankful to be saved, I'm thankful to be thoroughly, completely, and absolutely Pentecostal and filled with the Holy Spirit. I'm blessed to lead all these churches, and I consider us to be Book of Acts churches. We're spirit-filled, multicultural, multi-generational. I look around and I see heaven in this room today, and I give God all the praise for it. And it's ironic to me that the baptism in the Holy Spirit has brought up so much division within the church when the Book of Acts says that the experience of Pentecost brought unity. The Bible said they were in one mind and in one accord. So many get nervous when you talk about the baptism of the Holy Spirit. When you begin to talk about Pentecost, they get tight in their backside. Come on, y'all. You've heard me say that. When that happens, when something is being said you don't like and you draw right up. Can I get a witness? Some of y'all did just then. I just saw you. But people say, well, Pastor, I know this woman. She went to our church. She got filled with the Holy Spirit, and she got weird. Listen, don't blame the Holy Spirit on that. That woman was weird before she ever received the Holy Spirit. The Holy Spirit is not weird. This is not weird. This is wonderful.

wonderful. And I would not be who I'm called to be if I didn't lead you into this experience. I would be less of a pastor. You would want another man to stand up here if I didn't stand before you and tell you that we need the powerful Holy Spirit. We need the supernatural gifts. We need the fruits of the Spirit. Hallelujah. Now, the early church, they weren't upset when the Spirit manifested. They were upset when it didn't. So how many of you want the Spirit of God to manifest here? All right. John 14, 15 said, if you love me, keep my commandments, and I will pray to the Father, and he will give you another helper. In the Greek, it's an allos parakletos, that he may abide with you how long? Forever. The Spirit of truth, whom the world cannot receive, because it neither sees him or knows him, but you know him, for he dwells with you. Watch this. And will be in you. How many of you want to get the Holy Spirit in you today? I'm going to start a series called The Update. If you're ready for an update, just a fresh outpouring, slip up your hands. Father, thank you for people here and on live stream around the world, God, who are watching this moment. Let everything that's done bring Jesus glory. We love you, Lord. Somebody give the Lord a great praise and ovation, if you will. Hallelujah. You can be seated. I want to take a moment and talk to you today about an update. You know, it seems that most everything we use nowadays technologically requires periodic updates. Phones have to be updated. TVs have to be updated. Computers have to be updated. Now there are even cars that require computer updates. If it has technology, it has to be updated. And I want to tell you that the Bible is full of updates. If you study your Bible, God always updated the process. It's always been about God. God doesn't change, but he would send updates. Do you remember? It started in the garden, and then man fell away from God. There was fellowship in the garden, and man fell away. So God sent an update, and the update was the tabernacle. And in that tabernacle, God manifested his presence, and people met with the Lord there. The priest did. And then in that tabernacle, the blood was applied, and that update provided a covering, but not a canceling for the sins of the people. But then we got an update, and that update happened 2,000 years ago. And that update was the cross of Jesus Christ and the blood of the Lamb of God. Hallelujah. We've gotten update after update. And I want to tell you that we need an update today. America needs an update. The church needs a spiritual update. We need a fresh manifestation of the power of the Holy Spirit. Hallelujah. Now, update means this. Update means to bring up to date. Somebody say up to date. Update is actually two words. It's the word up and the word date. Up means to go higher. Up means to go to the next level. Up means I'm going to another place, another dimension, another altitude. I'm going up. And I want to tell you, you've got to understand something about the church in these last days. We will not go up outside of the power of the Spirit of the Lord. We are foolish to think that we can do this without the Holy Ghost. We are foolish to think that we can usher in a last days, child saving, sin rebuking, city transforming, family restoring revival outside of the power of the Holy Spirit. That means we can't make it without the Holy Ghost. It amazes me that churches nowadays think that they can become so smooth and so well oiled and so professional that they don't need the Holy Spirit. But yet, if you study your Bible, Jesus walked with people. He poured himself into people. He walked with his disciples, yet he would not allow them to do a drop of ministry until they were filled with the Holy Spirit. And here's my question to you, preacher. If
John needed the baptism, if Peter needed the baptism, if Paul needed the Holy Spirit, who are we to think that we can accomplish anything without the baptism of the Holy Ghost? So I am uninterested in leading the frozen chosen. I am uninterested in robotic church. I am uninterested in coming in this place and everything hinges on our natural ability. I am looking for the power that hit the upper room, that it might hit this room today. I'm looking for Pentecostal power. Is there anybody who actually believes that we need it in the church today? Oh, come on now. Our young people need it. I said our young people need it. You know, the fastest growing demographic of our church, it's young adults and young families. Isn't that amazing? I'm getting older, my wife is getting younger, and our church is getting younger. I'm thankful for that. But it tells me that this young generation is looking for a place of power. So I want us to go up. How many of you are ready to go up? Now, up means to go up. We're talking about an update, but date is powerful. Date means a specific time frame. It's like God says, I've made an appointment. There's a date on the calendar. Tell somebody around you, say, this is the date. Yeah, this is the date for somebody's breakthrough. This is the date for somebody's new dimension. This is the date for fresh joy. This is the date for healing. I don't know who I'm talking to. This is the date. Hallelujah. But here's the reality. This is also the time for the outpouring of the Holy Spirit. Here's what I decree and declare. Our greatest days as the church in the earth are not behind us. The greatest days for the church are before us. And I'm telling you, if you think Jesus is coming back for some weak need, barely surviving, getting by church, you don't know the Jesus that I know. But he's coming back for a church without spot or wrinkle, a church that is ready, a church that is equipped. Hallelujah. And this is the day. This is the time. Now listen, precious. A church or believer who attempts to operate without the Holy Spirit is not up to date. They're actually out of date. Come on now. You're not up to date, you're out of date. Now the Bible says in John 14 that Jesus would send us another comforter. Somebody say another comforter. One translation says comforter, another translation said helper. I'm trying to get you acquainted with the Holy Spirit now. Jesus declared this, and in the Greek, it's two words. It's an allos parakletos, another allos, come on. Comforter is parakletos. Another in the Greek is actually this. It means another just the same. Jesus said, it's important that I go away, because when I do, I'm going to send you somebody back who is another, an allos parakletos, a comforter, a lawyer, a go-between. I'm going to send you somebody that will stand beside you, but he is another just like me. Jesus said, I've got to go away, because if I don't go away, I'm not going to be enabled to send the Holy Spirit. And Jesus wanted them to know, whatever I can do, he can do. He's just like me. Whatever I want for you, he wants for you. Whatever I desire for you, he desires for you. I want you healed, he wants you healed. I want you saved, he wants you saved. I want you full of victory, he wants you full of victory. I want you full of joy, he wants you full of joy. I want your children delivered, he wants your children delivered. I want you blessed, he wants you blessed. I want you to be more than a conqueror, he wants you to be more than a conqueror. And here's the good news, he's just not gonna come along and be with you, but he's gonna get down inside of you. Hallelujah. Jesus was on the earth. Now watch, we're just teaching today. If you're tracking with me, say, bring it on. All right, Jesus put himself in a body. In other words, he laid aside his omnipresence. Omnipresence means to be everywhere all at the same time. But Jesus emptied himself of his omnipresence and
put himself in a physical body. And what he was saying essentially is this. He said, I've accomplished all that I can accomplish in this physical body. I've laid aside my omnipresence, and I've been with you, and this was the beginning, but there is an update coming. He said this update is going to be powerful, and it is the Holy Spirit. The old timers call it the Holy Ghost, and I still call it the Holy Ghost, or call him the Holy Ghost. And ghost is a Jamaic term. I'm just teaching now out of my heart. It literally means like a spirit. It's not a ghost like poltergeists and all that demonic stuff. It's like a spirit. And let me tell you what it literally means. It means this. Jesus said, I'm sending the Holy Spirit. And as a spirit, the Holy Spirit is not bound up by temporal limitations. That means Jesus, when he was in Jerusalem, he was in Jerusalem. When he was in Bethany, he was in Bethany. When he was in Bethlehem, he was in Bethlehem. But Jesus said, I am going to go away, but I'm going to send you the Holy Spirit, who is not bound by time, space, or temporal limitations. And he's going to be with you, but he's also going to get inside of you. That just blows my mind. So what does that mean, since he's everywhere all at once? That doesn't mean, John, I have his elbow and you got his kneecap. That doesn't mean, Pastor Christian, that you've got his neck and I've got his foot. No, that means everything that he is gets inside of you. The fullness of God is inside of you. One of the things the devil doesn't want you to understand, that when you begin to flow in the power of the Holy Ghost, that God himself gets inside of you. When you are saved, you say, well, I got saved and I received the Holy Spirit. Yes, you did, but you didn't get the fullness of the Spirit, because the baptism of the Holy Spirit manifests on the day of Pentecost. You get a measure of the Holy Spirit, but you are filled and running over when you are baptized in the Holy Spirit. I don't know about you, but I don't want a half a cup of the Holy Ghost. I want everything the Lord has for me. How many of you want to get Alpha and Omega inside of you? How many of you want to get beginning and the end inside of you? How many of you want to get Wonderful Counselor? Come on. He's the Allos Paracletos. You're saying you're describing Jesus. No, I'm describing the one who is the same as Jesus. Jesus said, I've been with you, but he will not only be with you, he will get inside of you. Whew. Hallelujah. So here's the upgrade. You ready? Or the update. In the Old Testament, the Holy Spirit came on men. After the update at Pentecost, he now lives in them. In the Old Testament, he came on David. Come on now. He came on Samson. He came here. He came in drops. A drop here and a drop there. But in the New Testament, he pours his Spirit out on all flesh. Now, how many of you want these updates working in your life? 1, 2, 3, if you do, just give him praise right now. Now, let me just, I can't teach all of this, so I'm just going to unpack this systematically over the next couple of weeks. Watch this. Being filled with the Holy Spirit, here's some things that that experience provides. It provides an amazing update of wisdom and insight. This is powerful because when you operate in the fullness of the Holy Ghost, there is a supernatural wisdom and there is supernatural insight that comes along with it. The Bible says in Luke 12:11, when they drag you into their meeting places or into the police courts and before judges, don't worry. Tell your neighbor, don't worry. Don't worry about defending yourselves, what you'll say or how you'll say it. The right words will be there. The Holy Spirit will give you the right words when the time comes. Oh, hallelujah. How many of you are thankful that the Holy Ghost will give you the right words?
In these right words are clear directions. So many times in my life, the Spirit has given me wisdom. It's given me insight. It's given me the right words. He's helped me make the right decisions. When I look at the things the Lord has allowed Jim Raley to be a part of, when I look at the things that God has allowed me to lead campuses across the nation, this is all for God's glory. I'm not bragging. If I brag, it's about me. I'm testifying. And if you're testifying, it's all about Him. Come on. When I look at my life and where I come from, there's absolutely no way that I'm qualified to be where I am. This update, though, that I received from heaven changed my whole world, because this is powerful, y'all, quite honestly and transparently, as it relates to most of the big things that I've done in my life. I have been woefully underqualified. However, I have had a secret weapon. I was filled with the Holy Ghost. I'm not a builder, but yet look at what the Lord has built. I don't know a lot about construction, but look at all these campuses. I'm really not that smart, but I have the Holy Spirit inside of me. Y'all don't make me come down there. That gives me insight. Ha! That gives me wisdom. Come on now. There's a guy in the room named Leroy Belknap. We went to elementary school. I haven't seen him since the fifth or sixth grade. And he's here today. Everybody give Leroy a hand. Come on. Everybody needs a Leroy in their life. Come on. That was my friend and my buddy. He said, man, I look at you. He said, I remember you. You were just this little chubby boy. And you were in, yeah, he was. Y'all know, he told the truth. He said, you were this little chubby boy and you were in trouble all the time. I was constantly in trouble. But I would say to you today, maybe I'm still a little bit chubby, but I had an update, and everything I've done, you wouldn't have bet on me in the fifth grade. Come on now. But the Holy Ghost of God. Oh, I only want the people to praise Him who know everything you have is because of the update of the Holy Ghost. There were times when I had opportunities that looked so good in the natural, and I should have took them in the natural. But I said no, because the Holy Spirit was in charge. And then there were times that I stepped out in faith, not because I was all that smart, but because the Holy Spirit was inside of me, leading me, guiding me, directing me. So that's why I'm so careful now that I give Him all the glory, all the honor, and all the praise. Because I can't do it without Him now. I'd be flying blind, y'all. So maybe you're here today and you're feeling apprehensive. Maybe you're in the room today and you're feeling overwhelmed by situations and circumstances and challenges. Maybe you're looking at opportunities that have manifested before you, and you're evaluating yourself, and you're looking at your own giftedness, and you're looking at your own wisdom and your own ability, and you say, well, Apostle, I'm underqualified. But if you have the Holy Spirit working inside of you, I'm about to give you a word that the devil wishes I wouldn't declare. When the power of the Holy Spirit is at work in you, giving you insight and wisdom from God Himself, you are not underqualified, you're actually overqualified. Hallelujah. Oh, come on now. I want to tell you, you are overqualified, because He is not the God of enough. He is El Shaddai. He is the God of more than enough. Tell somebody in your neighborhood, say, God is not enough. Come on, tell them. Say, God is not enough. Say, He's too much. Yeah, He's too much. If you believe He's too much, give Him a praise right now. He's too much. Yeah, He's too much for my problem, too much for my sickness, too much for my battle. I've got the Holy Spirit. I've been updated, so no weapon formed against me shall be able to prosper. I've got the Holy Spirit inside. I got an update.
Does anybody have the update of the Holy Ghost and you're thankful for it? Good God Almighty. I feel a preacher in the room and I think it's me. Hallelujah. Hallelujah. Thank you, Jesus. That's an update, isn't it? Isn't that good news? That's why we don't have to be full of depression or doubt or fear. Something happens to us when we walk in the fullness of the Holy Spirit. And that comes in fullness now through baptism in the Holy Ghost. See, watch this. When you pray in the Spirit, your faith increases, right? And supernatural peace manifests. So when you pray in the Holy Ghost, your faith gets bigger. I'm talking, I don't want to scare anybody, but I'm talking about did you feel that in the room? There's something that happens when it's real. And when you pray in the Holy Spirit, what happens is this. What happens is your faith increases and then supernatural peace manifests. Don't miss it. The Holy Spirit gives us peace. Now remember, Jesus said, I'm going to send an allos, another just like me, an allos parakletos. Jesus is the Prince of Peace. So Jesus said, I'm going to put something inside of you, this parakletos, that is the same as me. And something happens when you begin to pray in the Spirit. I don't know about you, but I've had warfare at times all around me. I've had everything imaginable coming against me. I've had every attack, every conceivable thing being said about me. I've had financial battles. I've had personal problems. I've had family issues. But when I sit down or I kneel down or even if I'm riding in the car and I begin to pray in the Holy Ghost, suddenly there is a peace that comes in that room and despair is chased away. Honey, that's an update. Hallelujah. Is there anybody claiming peace for the next season? Come on. But it's linked, listen now, precious, it is linked to your ability to embrace the fullness, somebody say fullness of the Spirit. We need the update. The Bible said in Jude 1:20, here you go, you ready for this? In case I got any haters that don't want to hear this message, I don't know about that, Pastor, I like that. I like you preaching, but don't be talking about that Holy Ghost stuff. Hold on. No, I'm sorry, I can't do that. Jude 1:20 says, but you, beloved, building yourself up in the most holy faith, or on your most holy faith, praying, in the Holy Spirit. That means speaking in tongues. When you pray in the Holy Spirit, you build yourself up. You encourage yourself. The Bible said not only do you build yourself up, watch this, in the most holy faith. Here's my suggestion. You need to take advantage of the update. Here's what you need to do. Because when you pray, you build yourself up when you pray in the Spirit. You need to worry less and pray in the Spirit more. When stuff comes against you, if you have this experience, you need to pray in the Spirit and it will release peace just like Jesus provides. That peace will just rise up inside of you. It'll fill the car. It'll fill the house. It'll fill the room. Hallelujah. That peace will rise right up because of this update. Listen, when you are filled with the Holy Spirit, you receive peace. But watch this. When you're full of the Holy Spirit, you also receive boldness. Come on now. How many of you want to be bolder in these last days? I want to be bolder. Because of this update, you'll get bold. Young person, you'll get bold. You won't cave to the culture. Listen, God has not called us to cave to the culture. What is culture? A simplistic definition of the word culture is behavior. It means the way you act. And I want to tell you that I don't want to make anybody feel like I don't love them, but I have made up in my mind that I am not caving to this dark, detestable,
devil-inspired culture, that I am not going to allow the enemy to have this generation, because I didn't have the guts enough to stand and say that there is a Redeemer and His name is Jesus, and whatever binds you up can be erased from your life by the blood of the Lamb. I'm tired of a church that is caving to the culture of racism, the culture of immorality, the culture of unrighteousness, the culture of sexual confusion. Come on, somebody. The culture of abortion. We are caving to the culture of injustice-ness. We are caving to the culture of unrighteousness. But there is an update coming. And I'm telling you, there is a church that is rising in the last days that says, I'm not here to fit into the culture, but I'm here to change this thing. I'm here. Yeah. Yeah. God is raising up a boldness. God is raising up a boldness. But we cannot operate in it without the power of the Holy Spirit, because wickedness is increasing. So we need the power of God to increase. He said, when you build yourself up, you ready? He said, pray in the Spirit and build yourself up in the holy faith. Now, it's funny that he didn't just say faith, but he said holy faith, not just faith. Now, here we go, young person, but in the holy faith. That means the more we pray in the Holy Ghost, the more we pray in the Spirit, when we do it consistently, and when we do it earnestly, not like some kind of religious process, I believe it affects and enlarges our capacity to live holy. It's hard to watch porn after you've been praying in the Holy Ghost for 20 minutes. Preach, Pastor. I said it's hard to watch porn if you've been in praying in the Holy Ghost for 20 minutes. Come on, holy means pure, blameless, and consecrated. In other words, when we pray in the Spirit, it changes us. When we pray in the Spirit, we become more like Jesus. If we could learn to pray in the Holy Spirit before temptation arises, if we could learn to pray in the Holy Spirit, we wouldn't have that affair. If you could learn to pray in the Holy Spirit, come on now, you'd be a whole lot less sinning in the church. There'd be a whole lot less compromising. I know I've hit a nerve now. Yeah, when that man reaches out that ain't your husband, here's the deal. You can't bind the devil on Sunday and sleep with him on Friday. Come on, somebody. Yeah, y'all don't make me come down there. I'm going to go ahead and tell it all. Some of y'all been trading a holy call for a booty call. Can I get a witness in this house? Where is the church that will pray in the Spirit? That means when that guy calls you and says, yo, baby, what's up? You need to answer the phone and say, Kanda da bosha, he la da bashinda, lina mahasa, rabababa, shanda, baba. Y'all, I'm gonna say it again. Randa bakosa, he la bashanda, rabababa, baba. Come on. See, hey. Hallelujah. Hallelujah. Just freak him out. Just freak him out when you answer the phone. Just say, Hila Bosha. I bet you that joker will hang up. He ain't gonna call you back. Come on now. I've been doing this a long time, y'all. I'm at a point in my life where I could care less about impressing people. I would rather empower them. Hallelujah. I'd rather empower you. And this is why I teach on these subjects that many people avoid. He said, when you pray, you build yourself up. When you pray in the Spirit, in the holy faith. Somebody say holy. That means it affects the way you live your life, right? But then if you look at the word build up means this in the Greek. It means to build and construct.
And there are a couple of different ways to understand this from the original Greek. Number one, it's because it's a layered meaning. Number one, it means to build up from the original text. It literally means that when you pray in the Holy Spirit, you're doing construction on your own life. That when you pray in the Holy Spirit, you're building up what needs to be built up, and you're tearing down what needs to be torn down. When you pray in the Holy Ghost, you're building your future. Come on. When you pray in the Holy Ghost, you're building your own victory. When you pray in the Holy Ghost, you're building your own breakthrough. Every time you take time and pray in the Holy Spirit, you are defeating the works of the enemy, because the Holy Spirit is praying through you, and when He prays through you, you are literally building your future. You are praying things together and praying things apart. Who wants to build up a new future? Come on, a powerful future. When you pray in the Spirit, now watch this. The Spirit prays through you. You build up your future. In many ways, you create your life. Come on now. I think that there are things that have unlocked for me, not because I had the tangible wisdom in my own mind to pray about it, but the Holy Spirit prayed through me and it built up my future. But the word "build up" also means this, precious. It means to rear up. It means to rise up. It implies warfare. It implies a battle. It implies a fight. So part of your praying in the Spirit is warfare. When you pray in the Spirit, you are rearing up. You are rising up and fighting the attacks of the enemy. Now, on the day of Pentecost, we're going a little bit deep, but hang with me. On the day of Pentecost, there were known tongues and unknown tongues. Now, the known tongues came, and I've been in environments where that happened. Known tongues came about and people were able to hear the gospel in their own language. But unknown tongues are tongues that we would use for our prayer language. It would be tongues, I believe, that we would use for worship. Unknown tongues. And here's the reality. I believe these tongues are unknown in the earth. And unless God gives us the prophetic interpretation, we don't know what these tongues are. And so that means that we don't understand these tongues. But can I tell you this? I believe that in the same way we don't understand tongues in the earth, the enemy doesn't understand tongues. So when you pray in the Holy Spirit, it is warfare. The devil begins to scratch his head because he can hear what you pray in English. But when you begin to pray in the Holy Ghost, he begins to worry. He gets full of anxiety. He says, "All I know is that when they pray in the Holy Spirit, my weapons do not prosper." When they pray in the Holy Spirit, things that I had designed that they had no idea do not come to pass, because it is warfare. I'm telling you, it is time to pray in the Holy Ghost, and God will resurrect your family. He'll resurrect your marriage. He'll send revival. Hallelujah. The upgrade gives you power when you pray in the Spirit. Now, you are at your strongest when you're full of the Holy Ghost. Come on, somebody. You're at your most dangerous. Tell your neighbor, "I'm dangerous." Yeah, you're at your most dangerous when you pray in the Holy Spirit. You say, "Well, why is that?" I'm about to tell you why. I'm so glad you asked. See, before this update, men prayed to God. But after the update at Pentecost, God prays through men. Go ahead and clap, even if you don't understand it. This is so good, because the Bible said that the Holy Spirit helps our infirmities. For we don't know what to pray for as we ought. So the Holy Spirit, Paul said, prays through us. And he prays the mind and the will of God. Oh, dear Lord. What does that mean? That means that we pray all we know to pray. We pray about every issue. We pray about every circumstances. We pray about mom and them. We pray about the people who got on our last nerve. Come on, somebody. We pray about our money. We pray about
our situations. We pray about our problems. We pray, though, in a way that is limited, because we only see what we see and we only know what we know. We pray everything we know to pray, but we pray with limited wisdom and limited knowledge. But then the omniscient Holy Spirit that's inside of you begins to pray through you. That's what the Bible says. He says, listen, you've been praying and it's been good, but you haven't been praying my will. So how many of you are thankful for some things that you prayed that did not come to pass? Okay, I got 12 honest people. What if you would have married her? What if you would have got him? How many of you are grateful for unanswered prayers that God said, no, that ain't what you need? You pray everything you know, but then omniscience. What is omniscience? It's two words. Omniscience. Omni means all, science means knowledge. So that means he knows everything. He knows the end from the beginning. He's Alpha, he's Omega, he's the beginning, he's the end. He knows what's going on in every part of your life. He knows the attacks that are coming. He knows what you don't know. He says you've prayed everything you can pray now, but you need to get out of the driver's seat and you need to let me settle in and let me now begin to pray through you. I don't know how many wrecks I've prayed off my family. I don't know how many diseases I've prayed out of my house. I don't know how many attacks I've defeated, because I didn't know the sickness, the wreck, the problem, the issue was coming. But the Holy Ghost rose up inside of me, and before the devil could even get a toehold, I already defeated it because I prayed in the Holy Ghost. He knows what's coming. I dare you right now, go ahead and praise God for everything you've seen him do that you didn't even know. Come on. I want you to praise him for every attack that you know he defeated. Stop and praise him right now. I know he did this. I know he defeated that. And that's all fine and good. But I dare you right now to give God praise for every attack that the devil had designed against your family, against your life, against your future. But you demons and devils ran out of your house. Demons got off of your children. Attacks were broken. Doors were open. Huh? Opportunities manifested. Stop trying to do all the driving. Move out of the seat and say, now, Holy Ghost, you pray through me. He prays with perfect wisdom. He prays with perfect understanding. But here we are. And I'm going to stop here. How many of y'all like me to preach a little longer? Who'll give me 2 more minutes? 2, 4, 6, 8, 10. No, I'm kidding. I decided today, listen, to me, teaching on the Holy Spirit is like breathing. I feel like that's why I'm in the earth. For real. I feel like I'm immortal until my work is done in the earth. And this is part of my call. Is to you, number one, God's called me to preach the gospel. Number two, to perpetuate the agenda of the Holy Spirit. But number three, to bring divided people together. That's why I'm in the earth. I know it. I don't have to have anybody tell me what I'm here for. I know what I'm here for. So I was very intentional about preparing this. I've been traveling all week long. And I finished this on an airplane yesterday on the way in. And this is where it got really so real to me. I was sitting on my seat in the plane, drinking that little bitty water they bring you, that little tiny one. Like, can't you bring me a big water? I'm a big man. Come on. And right there, as I was writing this and preparing this, I just felt the Holy Spirit came right in to that cabin. And here's the update, because I'll worship the Lord anywhere. I'll just put my head down and just begin to say, shh.
Father, I bless you. Lord, I thank you. I give you glory. What I'm trying to tell you is this. We know that the Holy Spirit fixes our prayer life because he prays only the mind and will of God. That's what the Bible says. But he also enhances our ability to be able to worship. See, before our Holy Spirit update, we worshiped God on our own. But now, the Bible says, we worship in the Spirit. Paul said, here's what I do. I will worship in the Spirit, and I will worship with my understanding. He said, I will worship the Lord, and I will describe him in every way that I can possibly describe him. I will worship him, and I will set my mind and everything that I am in glorifying him as best I can. I will use all the English that I have at my disposal to tell him that he's wonderful, that he's beautiful beyond description, to tell him how much I love him, to tell him how magnificent he is. He said, I will exhaust everything that I have. I will worship with my understanding. But then he said, I will worship also in the Spirit. What does that mean? That means when we've exhausted everything that we know to say about God, and we have worshiped with our understanding, then suddenly the Holy Spirit begins to worship through us because he's in us. He's not coming, he's already there. He's not on the way, he's right there. And that's why you don't have to be worked up to worship the Lord. You just have to let him begin to rise up inside of you. Hallelujah. You're already up because he's already in. Hallelujah. So what does that mean, Apostle? That means, everybody stand now, precious. Hallelujah. Nobody leave for just a moment. If you try to leave, we've got people in the catwalks and they have water balloons and they're going to throw them at you. But I want you to get this now. We're going to have a moment of worship. We're just going to honor the Lord. And I want you to do it. If you want to, you can do it with your English. Maybe you can't sing. If you know you sing real bad, just sing a little quieter than everybody else around you. Come on. But somebody raise your hands and begin to glorify the Lord. I thank you, Lord, that you are wonderful. I thank you, Lord, that you are my counselor. I magnify you and I bless your name. Lord, you are holy, holy, holy. Oh, I wish I had some worshipers in here. Lord, you are mighty. You ought to worship him at home.

You are great and greatly to be praised. You're my healer. You're my deliverer. Come on, we're the worshipers. You're my provider.

Judah. You are the way maker, miracle worker. You are the promise keeper. Hallelujah. You are my blesser, my sustainer. Hallelujah. Someday, even if you have to close your eyes, even if you're not

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I magnify you. Oh, holy, holy, holy. Oh, come on, something's happening. Healing is coming in the room right now. Joy is coming in the room right now. Hallelujah, hallelujah. Holy, holy, holy, holy. I want you just, come on, about 15, 20 more seconds. Just glorify the Lord. Glorify the Lord in your English language. Glorify the Lord in your English language. Come on. You at home, just begin to thank Him. Fill your living room. Fill your bedroom with worship right now. Fill your car with worship right now. So now we're praying all of our English. Thank you, Father God. Thank you, mighty God. But then all of a sudden, we have exhausted.

precious Holy Spirit, giver of life. You are worshipped here, right here. Did you get anything out of the Word today? Are you glad you came? Do you understand just a little bit more about the Holy Spirit? So, here's what I'm going to do. I'm going to teach a little bit more about it next week. Just because your neighbor needs it. Tell your neighbor, say, I can look at you and tell you need this. How many of you say, Pastor, that's right, I really do need this. And we're going to roll right into Pentecost Sunday. And you watch, hundreds of people are going to get filled with the Holy Spirit. I do it every year. But here's what you got to know. And I'm almost done. I'm asking you just to stand tight for a minute. Passover comes before Pentecost. That means that you have to be saved before you receive the baptism of the Holy Spirit. You have to be right with God. So with heads bowed and eyes closed, people by live stream as well. If you're in this room today and you say, Apostle, I got what you were saying. I understand it, maybe in a way I didn't before. And even still, it's a little bit of a mystery to me. All this teaching that you did is new for me, or maybe it's not new for you. But if you're in the room or you're watching my live stream and you would say, Apostle, there's some things in my life that keep me from the Lord. They keep me from this experience, but they also keep me from the Lord. Compromises, sin, divisions, separations. It's robbed me of my peace. It's robbed me of my hope. And Apostle, when you pray for me, because I want to be prepared to be that dwelling place. I want everything the Holy Spirit has for me. But Apostle, there's some things in my life that ought not be there. So since you're going to pray anyway, I'm not trying to embarrass you. Pray for me. If you know you're not where you need to be with God, when I count to three, raise your hands. Pray for me, Apostle. One, remember me when you pray, Apostle. I'm not where I need to be. Two, Apostle, pray for me. I want to leave here with everything right with God. Three, slip up your hands right now. Hold them up. Hold up those hands across the room. Hold up those hands. I see them being raised everywhere. Pray for me, Apostle. I'm not where I need to be. I got some stuff I need to get under the blood today.

And it looks like freedom, and it's headed our way. I can see a cloud heavy with rain, and it looks like Jesus

In Italy, there's a word that you hear a lot, ciao, which I always thought meant goodbye, and it does. However, they also use ciao to say hello. At our next Together event, Ciao Summer, we're gonna say goodbye. We're gonna say goodbye to old mindsets. We're gonna say goodbye to old hindrances. We're gonna say goodbye to the things that have held us back. And we're gonna say hello. We're gonna say hello to fresh vision. We're gonna say hello to new purpose. We're gonna say hello to new dreams. We're gonna say goodbye to one season, and we're gonna say hello to something new. I can't wait to see you July the 31st for Ciao Summer. 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

Okay, hang on. Is that all you got? We don't get too many chances to have church at Austin City Limits. Let's have some church. I want to have some church in here. You got to stand on your feet and find somebody to shake hands with. Jacob's going to take us to church on that organ.

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Did you just hear that? Yeah, that's the sound of electric guitars turned all the way up. 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

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I'm just so darn excited. I have had so many amazing phone calls and encouragement and texts. And I just appreciate y'all. If y'all don't know that, I appreciate you. Because not only have you been donating, but you have been calling, encouraging me. Y'all have been telling me ideas. You have been just blessing me. And so thank you, thank you, thank you. You know, we had a major commercial 4-ton unit go out here at WAPN. That is the equipment room, big AC. And we've had a month anyways here at WAPN, but this was like the straw that broke the camel's back. And when they told me it had died and it was not fixable, didn't know how to handle that. I'm not going to lie to you. I was like in shock, and thank God for my husband. I just want to tell you, shout out to my husband, Tim. My husband's like, okay. He started researching, and that's what's wonderful about internet. So he started researching, and we came up with a plan and idea, and we really believe and trust God with the plan and the idea. And so we ordered it by faith, and you know, it has just been a but God moment in time and at WAPN. And I just want to thank you. We're going to be 41 years old, September 26th, which would have been my dad's birthday. We started September 26th, 1985. My dad wanted to start it on his birthday so we could party every year. And last year we did the 40th, and we had some amazing people stop by and have barbecue with us. And we had a cool photo booth, and we just went live with people. It was just wonderful. So here at 41 years, you know, we're just doing improvements. We are just doing improvements here at WAPN. So we have made the decision to buy a big split unit here at WAPN. A lot of reasons. Electric bill, quieter, efficient. I mean, just all kinds of things. We have them in the front of the radio station, and they have been such a blessing to WAPN. And so we also believe during it getting dying, all the electronics and all, I guess, got fried too, because I guess we took a hit of lightning at the same time is what we believe. And so it's non-repairable. So like I said, we've been raising money, and I'm not going to shut down the station and do a big fundraiser thing. And there's fine. That's great when people do that. But that's not what God told me to do. And I'm really trying to listen to God about any decision I make or any decision Tim and I make. And so he said, you just go around programming, and you just do, you know, things on social media and jump on the air whenever you want and stuff like that. So I'm obedient, and that's what I'm doing. So we are raising money, and I was in here earlier, and since earlier, we have raised another over $200-something. So we are at $2,334.41. Woohoo! So let's do that drum roll. $2,334.41. We are cruising. And you know what? I am loving, just loving it. How different people are sending in the different 41 item, you know, however they want to send their 41 in, $441, $241, $41, $0.41, $4.10, $41 bills, $41 $5 bills, whatever you want to do, $4,100. I don't know how you want to do it, but I do know that you're doing it. You are showing up and showing out. And there's people that have never ever donated to WAPN that are donating. And that just blesses my heart. There is so many people that are praying for me and encouraging me and giving me great ideas and strengthening me and holding me up. And just, oh my goodness, I could cry. I have already cried I don't know how many times. And all great cries. Cries that I just appreciate you. I just appreciate you. You know, I wanted to challenge my ministries about just listening to social media. You know, I share stuff all the time on social media. I don't even know if you know that I share it. But I wanted to challenge my ministries to step up and do something. And y'all are stepping up. Thank you so much. I appreciate it. And
I just wanted to do it God's way. And so as we're cruising along, you know, like I said, Shane was here earlier today. The electrician was here earlier today. We prayed over the property. We've walked the property. We've talked to people about different things. Oh my goodness. We have just, it's just been wow. I have no other way except say wow. Now, there's all kinds of different ways you can donate. You can come on by the radio station. If I'm not here, there's a mail drop on the door and you can put it right through the door. You can snail mail it. So either one of those is 1508 State Avenue right here in Holly Hill. You can go to our website, wapn.net. You can do a one-time gift. You can become a monthly partner. Maybe you say, I want to do $41 the entire year. Woohoo! That'd be awesome. I believe there's somebody that can walk through the door and do the whole 10 grand, you know, and now we're not even a whole 10 grand. So I think somebody could do that. I know that God is speaking to your heart. God is saying, hey, I want to do something. I want to show you, Shell. I want to show up, show out, and show you. And that's exactly what I feel like he's doing. Now, my text number is 386-316-8054. So you can text me 386-316-8054. Now you can Zelle and Apple Pay that. Apple Pay, it's going to be my name, and I will transfer it over to WAPN. It's my other business on, you know, the thing is, they won't let me list all the businesses under one phone number. So we've had the other business 30-something years, and there wasn't, you know, that was on that piece of paper. So if I say TNS Turf, that is our other business, I'm transferring it over. We have Cash App, that is my name, $ Michelle Valance with an A. We have Venmo, WAPN915. Like I said, snail mail it, Cash App, drop it, bring it on by. I remember little Adeline one time brought me all of her change in a big Ziploc one time when we were in a need. And I will never forget that. Her and her sister Maddie came over with all their change and gave that to me. You know, I don't know how God's going to do this. I do know that he's going to do it. And I do know that he's using people that have never given to WAPN. He's using people to encourage me. Oh my gosh. And I don't want y'all to think I was discouraged or something like that. But this month has been a lot of repairs that y'all don't even know about behind the scenes. Just stuff we had to keep going. And then this happened. And it was a straw that broke the camel's back, as they say. You know, it was hard on me. And I left here and I got physically sick. And because I just didn't know. And God knew before it even happened. And you know, why do I allow myself to not know that I know that I know that God knew it before it happened? Because I'm human. I'm flesh. I live on earth. And so, you know, I was like, how could he allow this to happen? You know, it happened. And I know God's got it. And so what I was discouraged, God has encouraged. And, you know, I look up and I see that, for with God, nothing shall be impossible. That's what I see every day. When I am sitting here on live on the air, that is what is above me at the light. You know, nothing. And so this isn't impossible. And this is the way he's going to do it. And he's going to do it however 41. And I'm giggling because, you know, it's 41 cents at the end. And it makes me giggle. But there's not even pennies being made anymore. And there's 41 cents. And another thing that I'm giggling about, and these are all wonderful, great, love it giggles, is that all that $2,334.41 is already in the bank. Yes, it's already come in. I'm not waiting on it, not believing for it. That's already come in. So I just want to thank you. Thank you, thank you, thank you for giving. Thank you for praying. Thank you for encouraging. Thank you for giving me ideas. Thank you for speaking life into me. Thank you for going on your programs and mentioning that we've got a need. Thank you for sharing the post. Yeah, share. There's just so many things. I just want to say thank you. And I know that I know that I know that God has it. And I know that I know that I know that it's working out. And so it's a journey.
And, you know, yeah, it'd be really awesome. Somebody walked in with the whole entire thing. I appreciate how God's doing it. I appreciate how God is doing it. He's doing it his way, not my way. And his way is always the best way. So, like I said, we are on this journey. It will be put in hopefully next weekend. I do not have the shipping date yet. When we ordered it, it said Thursday to Saturday of next week. It will be here, I believe the dates were. My days are all confused because it's the end of the month that I'm drawing all that also. But and then, of course, like I said, we have to get it put in and we have to get electric moved and we have to do all kinds of things. But God, but God, but God, but God. So as we are doing all these things by faith and preparation, we're doing, you know, a fundraiser. And so if you'd like to give, if you're part of the WAPN family, you know how to do it. You can Zelle, you can Cash App, you can Venmo, you can bring it by, you can mail it in, whatever you need to do. But maybe you're a first-time listener. I think personally the easiest way to do is to go to WAPN.net and click on Give Now and do it that way. Because of the fact that we had some of these accounts from way back in the day when I was not the owner of WAPN, so I couldn't switch it all. So I'm transferring, which is fine. No big deal. So however you go, that is the easiest guaranteed way is WAPN.net Give Now. But however, I have not had any come through the mail drop yet. Just saying, I haven't had any. So I'm believing that when I come to work tomorrow morning, that there'll be something on the floor. Maybe you're saying that God is tugging on you right now, saying, I want to be the person when she comes through that door in the morning. There's something waiting for her. So maybe you're that person. We're located at 1508 State Avenue in Holly Hill, and we have a mail drop, and you can just put it through the drop, and I will be the next person here, and I will find it. That would be so much fun to come to work tomorrow and find something waiting on the floor for me. So it is, like I said, our big commercial 4-ton unit completely died. It is not fixable. And took a zap also. So it's been a week. But God, but God, but God. So if you'd like to partner with us, donate to us, encourage me, whatever. My cell phone is 386-316-8054. It's a texting number, so you can text to it. 386-316-8054. If you have any questions, any concerns, any whatevers, go ahead and text me. 386-316-8054. But I totally want to say thank you. I appreciate each and every one of you. And I just can't wait to see how God does the rest. Thank you so much. I'm praying for you as y'all pray for me. You have a wonderful, great rest of your day. It is chili dog day, and my husband is making me a chili dog, so I need to head on to the house. Y'all have a great day. God bless you.

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0: Welcome to God's Love with missionary evangelist John J. Asylum. 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
1: 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You can listen to them. God bless you, and send us your comments. We'd love to hear from you, and thank you also for praying for us. We have been on the air for over 35 years because of your prayers. And this broadcast is paid for by the people that have been blessed. It doesn't cost anything, but we need your prayers for God to continue to use us mightily. Especially, He has spared my life for me to be a blessing to Him. And I want to be a blessing to Him 100%, not just 80% or 70%. 100%. So continue to lift us up in prayer and come and see us in the Global Prayer Center, where we have prayer meetings on Tuesday night at 7 o'clock and Friday night at 7 o'clock, and some special prayer times for America we'll announce from time to time, where you can join us on Friday nights at 7 o'clock at 701 Bill France Boulevard, Daytona Beach, Florida 32114. Pastors even come on Friday night. Because we are not a separate church, we are a prayer center. We'd love to see you. The greatest exchange is what we are sharing with. Jesus told us, greater love has no man than this, than to lay down one's life for his friends. And then Jesus laid down his life for us to become his friends. And that is the greatest exchange. From Jesus to us. He gave up his garment for us to gain the garment of salvation. He gave up his status. He was counted as a criminal to be crucified along with criminals for us to be elevated to be the ambassadors of Christ. He lost his wealth and riches for us to gain his wealth and riches.

0: riches. For our sakes he became poor for us to become rich. And he was wounded for our transgressions. He was bruised for our iniquities. The chastisement of our peace was upon him. And by his stripes we are healed. And that is the great exchange. But the greatest of all exchanges is his life for our friendship. And through this exchange, he has given us his word. He has given us his truth. He has given us his anointing. He has given us his glory. I want you to know, if you read John chapter 1, you will come to know that Jesus is the very expression of the Father in word, in power, and in glory. In the beginning was the Word, and the Word was with God, and the Word was God. The same was in the beginning with God. All things were made by him, and without him was not anything made that was made. In him was life, and the life was the light of men. It goes on and on. In verse 14 it says, and the Word was made flesh and dwelt amongst us. And we beheld his glory, the glory as of the only begotten of the Father, full of grace and full of truth. He has given us his word. He has given us his power, the anointing. And he has given us his glory. John chapter 17 verse 22. The glory which you have given me, Father, I have given them. That they may be one, just as we are one. Jesus gave us the anointing and Jesus gave us the glory. The glory is the inner sense, the essence of God the Father that Jesus carried with him. And that's what he gives us in this greatest exchange that we have with Jesus. I mean, God's glory covering us. Why is it so important? Because a touch of God's glory made Moses to confess in Exodus chapter 34. A touch of God's glory made Isaiah, the prophet, young prophet, to confess of his sin, hidden sin. Woe is me, for I'm a sinful man. I have sinful lips. I live among the people of sinful lips, he said. Someone said, like Chuck Swindoll, I believe, said, Isaiah had a foul mouth. He wanted to be redeemed off. Anyway, in the most hidden secret sins come out when you experience a touch of God's glory. God's glory is not going to make you and me just go off in a brashful, arrogant, prideful way. But it actually breaks us, breaks our hearts. Lord, you're such a glorious person and I'm such a sinful person. Please forgive me. That's exactly what Jesus offers us. He covers us with his glory and he makes us one with him, just as he and his Father are one. And then he has given us his authority by his blood. Revelation 12:11 says, they overcame him, Satan, by the blood of the Lamb and by the word of their testimony. They did not love their lives to the death. It's because Jesus laid down his life for us to have life and life more abundantly, we also have the authority over satanic attacks, over Satan himself. Satan fears nothing more than the blood of Jesus. Once you mention the blood of Jesus, he's on the run. My wife is a classic example of using the blood of Jesus. Every time when we are hit with some kind of a jolt on the road with the car hydroplaning and just going off of the road and about to hit the ditch or fall into the ditch, she will be screaming, the blood of Jesus, the blood of Jesus. The car would come to a screeching halt just 2 or 3 inches away from the ditch filled with water. Same thing happened when we were driving to a place in a foreign country, and the driver who was driving the big van was telling, this is the same spot. There was an accident and 16 people died last month. As he said it, our own van turned around 180 degrees. He lost control of the van. Maybe he was stricken with fear, or maybe it was an attack from the enemy in the same spot. We could have died. And the car was just veering off to the side where I was sitting on the passenger side, and it was heading to a big tree with a heavy trunk with a fast, fast speed. And Hema was screaming, the blood of Jesus, the blood of Jesus. The car came to a halt within a few inches of hitting that trunk. You know what? God's word is powerful, and Jesus gave us the authority by his blood. We use very little of it in the West because we don't, you know, we talk so much, but we don't actually use the trump card. The trump card is the blood of Jesus that makes the devil run. Even in the middle of the night, when you have weird dreams, when you have the dreams from the enemy that that the enemy wants to sabotage you, confuse you, sit up in your bed and say, the blood of Jesus, the blood of Jesus, the blood of Jesus. Immediately there will be a calmness that will be restored within you, and you'll hear the voice of the enemy nullified and completely stopped, because the enemy has no power against the innocent and the most powerful blood that was shed on the cross of Calvary by virtue of Jesus' obedience to the cross and to the Father. And that's exactly what he has actually given us as authority to overcome him. Let's pray. Father God, we thank you so much. The greatest exchange is Jesus' life for our friendship. We are not worthy of it, but you saw us worthy to lay down your life. Father, we pray that we would be better friends to you than in the past, by virtue of receiving all that you give us, your word, your truth, your anointing, your glory, and your authority, power to exercise authority in your name, through your blood, and by the power of the Holy Spirit. Help us to become close to you, be intimate in your friendship, Lord God, for us to bear the fruit of your friendship, love, joy, and peace, and represent you, because you are more than enough for us. You are precious to us, and let the world know it, and let the world also experience what we experience in you. In Jesus' name, amen and amen.
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0: Raley from Calvary, and every week we bring you a powerful faith-building word straight from God's Word, messages that inspire hope, ignite faith, and release wisdom for real life. 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
1: Years ago, there were those that tried to talk me out of building this kind of church. They said, nobody's going to come. Six campuses later, actually now 11, look what the Lord has done. They're still coming. I need him. They said, you just be a little more trendy and don't have these rowdy services. And I started thinking about it, and I said, if I build that kind of church, I'm not even going to want to go. Because being trendy is not good enough, preacher. What you can learn from books is not good enough. What I can get from a conference and experiences, that's not good enough. What I understand with my mind is not enough. I need the teacher. I'm all for podcasts, but more than I need another podcast, I need the Holy Spirit inside of me. Yeah, and I want to tell you this, the Holy Spirit, yeah, they say you can't build that kind of church because people will think it's weird. We saw a lady, she got filled with the Holy Spirit and she got weird. Do not blame the Holy Spirit for that. That lady was weird before she ever got filled with the Holy Spirit. The Holy Spirit thinks she's weird too. Y'all don't want to help me. The Holy Spirit is not against theology. Y'all don't want to help me. I'm going to go ahead and preach it. Preacher, I need to tell you that the Holy Spirit is not against theology. He wrote the book. He's not against theology. He wrote the book. He's not against order. He brings order. He's not against truth. He is the Spirit of truth. And when somebody acts like being Spirit-filled means you're weird and wild and unsubmitted, they have misunderstood him. The Holy Spirit does not make you less biblical. He makes you more biblical. Come on, somebody. He does not make you less like Jesus. He makes you more like Jesus. He does not produce chaos. He produces Christ. Christ in you, the hope of glory. I need him. I want everybody who needs him to make a little noise right now. He's my teacher. He's my teacher. All these buildings, all these things, all these campuses, all these people. I'm not smart enough, but I have a teacher inside of me that's helped me. Fourth reason I need the Holy Spirit is because he gives me power. All right. And you shall receive power. Not you shall receive popularity. No, power. You shall receive personality. No, power. You shall receive platform, no power. Because you don't need any of these without that power. You, preacher, you don't need a platform without power. Power, miracle, working, ability, divine enablement, supernatural strength. Can I say this? The church was not meant to run on talent and giftedness alone. We were never meant to preach sermons with no fire. I don't know. I said we were never meant to preach sermons with no fire. I can't get no help over here, so I'm going to see if I get some help over here. Now can I get a little help over here? We were never to sing songs without oil. We were never to preach messages without fire. We were never to hold services without presence and call it Christianity. When people walk in the room, they ought to know that there's something present in the house that has miracle working ability. Jesus told his disciples, he said, listen, don't leave Jerusalem until you be endued with power from on high. Think about it. They walked with the manifested Christ. They heard the Sermon on the Mount. They saw him open blinded eyes. They saw him walk on water. They saw him call Lazarus out of the tomb. They saw him after the resurrection. But he said, do not go just yet. Don't go until you be endued with power from on high. They had on the job training from the Lord. And if they needed the Holy Spirit, if Peter needed the Holy Spirit, if John needed the Holy Spirit, how are you going to make it without the Holy Spirit? Good intentions are not enough. We need power. Power to witness. Somebody say power. Power to endure. Power to overcome sin. Lay hands on the sick. Make it when life is unfair. Come on. When situations chew us up and spit us out, when we've been wounded, we need power to keep a clean heart. Come on, somebody. We need a power not to walk in offense. We need power to get over what your flesh wants. I need something inside of me that can tell my flesh, you are not in control. Power to live holy in a dirty world, y'all. Power to be different. Power to burn red hot for the Lord. That's what made the early church unstoppable. They didn't have the buildings we have. They didn't have YouTube channels or social media. They didn't have LED walls. They didn't have microphones. They didn't have big budgets. But let me tell you what they had, baby. They had power from another world. I'll make it if all these screens break down. I'll make it without lights and cameras and everything else. As long as I got that power, I got everything I need. Somebody that needs that power, give God a praise. Now watch this. I'm trying to land the plane, but here it goes. I want you to know that when you get filled with this power, a coward can become a witness. Peter didn't have enough bravery to represent Jesus to a servant girl. But after he was filled with the Holy Ghost, he stood up and preached until 3,000 people got saved. The Holy Spirit does that. He turns a weakness into witness. He turns fear into fire. Huh. He turns ordinary people into extraordinary carriers of miracle working power. He changes people. And that's why I am not ashamed of the Holy Spirit. I am not apologizing to anybody in this house for being Pentecostal. I love you all, but write it down. Put it in your little black book. Come on, somebody. I am not apologizing for Pentecost. I'm not trying to make what happened in the upper room palatable for unbelieving believers. I'm not going to water it down. I'm not going to act like it didn't happen. You say, well, it's not for today. Well, you need to get your Bible out and read it again, because the Bible said, for the promise is unto you and to your children and to all that are afar off. This happened 2,000 years ago in the first century. You don't get much further off than 2,000 years later. But I'm telling you, that power is for you and your children. If you believe it, give God a praise in here. The promise is still for hungry people. Are there any hungry people in the room? It's still for weak people. Are there people here that still need the Lord's help? The promise is for churches that are

0: of sanctuaries. Is there somebody hungry for power in the room? I'm not mad at you. I'm excited. Because I'm one of the ones that was afar off. And it got to me. Tell your neighbor, say, it got to me. Yeah, praise God, like that power got to you. Praise God, like that baptism got to you. People say that was only for then, but I want to know, when did God cancel power? When did God cancel help? When did God cancel dunamis? When did God cancel sons and daughters prophesying and old men dreaming dreams? And when did God cancel the promise? He did not. The problem is not that heaven stopped giving. The problem is that many people stopped receiving. Lastly, I need the Holy Spirit because He changes my mouth. Okay, some of you want to grab your neighbor and shake them until their hair falls off. Come on. And tell them, I think He's talking to you. Come on. The Bible said in James 3:8, but the tongue no man can tame. It is an unruly evil, full of deadly portion. You can sit out there and be cute, but nobody's so saved that they keep their tongue under control all the time. Yeah, because there's a mess in your mouth. Just look straight ahead and act like I'm not talking to you. Some of y'all, your fear is sitting in your mouth all the time. You overanalyze, overthink things. Some of y'all, yeah, the doubt is in your mouth. Some of y'all even got a cuss in your mouth. That don't point at nobody. Yeah, you know who you are. It's just right there on the edge because there's a mess in your mouth. I don't care how saved you are. Once in a while, a little bit of fear will get in your mouth. A little bit of doubt will get in your mouth. Wrong words will get in your mouth. And Paul said, he said this tongue, or James said, this tongue no man can tame. It is an unruly evil. But the Lord said, when I get inside of you and I begin to pray through you, conduct. He said, then I tame the tongue. There's no doubt, no fear, no negativity, no anger. I get inside of you and I pray and I'm praying the perfect will of God. How many of you are glad that the Holy Spirit can tame the tongue? Come on, your mouth can build or break. Your mouth can bless or curse. Your mouth can worship and wound. Your mouth can release faith or fear. Your mouth can speak life or death, because death and life are in the power of the tongue. So I love the first thing that he dealt with was the tongue. He said your tongue is like a udder. It'll turn the whole ship. It's a small thing, but it'll turn the whole ship. It'll set on fire hell. Your tongue will cause all hell to break loose in your family. Y'all don't want to help me preach, but I'm going to go ahead and preach. Your tongue will jack up your future. Your tongue will mess up your life. So there's sometimes when you just have to say, okay, I'm not going to talk anymore. Get full of the Holy Ghost. Yeah, I told y'all years ago, get the word in your mouth. Come on, listen, He's inside of you. Yeah, He'll help you live right. When that man calls you up, lady, in the middle of the night, y'all don't want to help me, and says, come on over here. I'm going to say something. Come on over here for a booty call. Y'all don't know. No. The problem is some of y'all traded a holy call for a booty call. Can I get a witness up in here? But when you get full of the Holy Ghost, you just ought to answer the phone and say, come to the yadadabai, shunda the yandai, horiabai, baba. Come on, somebody. Y'all don't want to help me. You know who He is. You know what He wants. That joker will hang up so fast it will make your head spin. I need power inside of me that helps me in every season. Somebody give God praise if you want power. Young people, that power, it'll give you the ability to overcome lust. I've said for years, if you got to take your family Bible with you on a date, take it with you. The big family Bible, that's what we had at our house. Put it between you and that rascal. How many of you know he'll have trouble calling over Matthew, Mark, Luke, and John? Can I get a witness up in here? He puts his hand on your leg, you move it over.
1: 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We pray this message helps you connect to God as you find your place, reveal your purpose, and unlock your potential. We are so glad that you are joining us here today.
2: We're on our same series about faith, and I want you to know you guys got faith, you work in faith, but this is what I want you to say, to ask yourself this question. What happens when you see through the eyes of faith? Everybody watching online, this is really cool, right? What does your life look like when you see through the eyes of faith? Have you ever been here? Don't we do this? You kind of go, well, you know, I don't know, am I looking through the right lens? You know, but what does it look like in life when you see through the eyes of faith? What does that actually mean? That means this, like, am I really got my faith lens on? How many go to the eye doctor? You ever go to the eye doctor? Remember, you know, you go to the eye doctor? Somebody's like, man, I got to go set my appointment. Come on. Right? You ever been to the eye doctor? Everybody been to the eye doctor, right? They put that stupid thing on your head, right? That big old goofy, like, looks like a toilet seat for crying out loud on your face, right? And they're like, you over there, and they're like, and they're like, and the doctor, I got a real cool eye doctor. He's cool, right? He's like, what line can you see? And, you know, when they got it all goofy, like, you're squinting in the thing, you know, like, hey, Z, nah, that ain't right. Click it, and he clicks that little thing, right? How about now? One or two? One or two? One or two? And you start seeing things in focus the more you see through the right lens. Well, faith is like a lens you see life through. What kind of eyes are you looking through? Are you looking through doubtful eyes? Are you looking through can't do thing eyes? Or are you looking through all things are possible eyes? Faith sees a different picture. Even though everybody's looking at everything the same way in this room today, some people are looking through the eyes of faith and they see a different picture. So all I want you to do for today is this, is are you seeing through the eyes of faith? How am I looking at things? Am I seeing through, am I kind of like, you know, you kind of put them on. I got cheaters, you know, I use them things, you know, to look, like when I got to see small print, I'm like, man, this is tough, right? So I put them little cheaters on and I look and I see and I go, okay. And then I take them off. I kind of put them on and off. You ever been like that with faith? Kind of put my faith lens on and, oh man, now what? No, wait a minute. You better keep your lenses on. You better keep that thing on at all times because you don't know when it's going to get a little bumpy on this road called life. So today we're just going to look at these things, see if I've been looking through the eyes of faith. Now, I know we all freak out. I freak out too, like, now what? You know what I mean? And sometimes faith seems like it's slipping, but I want you to know it's real easy just to go pick up that lens again and see through the right perspective. So I want you to kind of look at this word and see this thing. You know, this morning I was thinking about this, and I'm going to be quick with this one. Point number one is this. Faith lets me know that nothing is impossible with God. Write that down. That seems so simple, doesn't it? Like, faith is, man, this is great. Lets me know nothing is impossible with God, right? But isn't that true, though? Sometimes we start thinking things are impossible. Things are too far out of our reach. How am I going to make it in this season? How am I going to find the money? How are we going to fix this marriage? What's going to happen with these kids? But I want you to look at Hebrews 11:6. Just write these scriptures down. It's very simple today, but isn't this the truth? Sometimes we freak out about stuff that we shouldn't even be nervous about. When we knew how big God is, we wouldn't even be worried about this stuff. Well, what's going to happen with my kids? Well, God's bigger than what their actions look like. You just got to believe God and call things that be not as though they were. Come on, somebody. You got to do some stuff in faith that are going to change your life. Look what it says here in Hebrews 11:6. You're going to love it. But without faith, it's impossible to please him. For he that comes to him, what? God, must believe that he is, and then he's a rewarder of them that diligently seek him. What does it say? Without faith, you can't please God. So that means if I don't come to God with faith, God's not mad, God's not upset, but God can't really help me. Because I got to believe him. And it's hard sometimes to believe him when you're walking by sight. You can't walk by what you see. You got to walk by what you believe. And I tell this story, and this is so cool. I went to school, you know, I went to Bible school. And when I went to Bible school, when a guy, Brother Hagin said this one time, he said, man, he said he had these ladies, they prayed at the ministry for him back in the day. And he said, if you want that prayer request answered, you give it to them ladies. He said, they got it. He said, I'm telling you right here now, if you don't want it, don't give it to them because they're going to get it. So there's a bunch of ladies in the church and they prayed. And he'd always talk about these ladies, my prayer team, you know, and he would give them these prayer. Anybody give them a prayer request, they got every one of them, man. They were something else, these girls. They would go get it, you know, in the spirit. And they came to the campus one time and one of the instructors said something. He said, man, when he found out they were there, he invited him to go to lunch. He said, you better believe I'm going to lunch. He goes, I got some questions. And he went and he sat down at the table with these nice ladies. And he said, can I please ask you a question? And she said, surely. There was a couple of them. And they said, surely, what would you like to know? She's like, I'd like to know, what's the difference the way you pray? And what's the difference the way you see us praying? And she didn't take long to answer. She said, well, you know what I started noticing with you guys, meaning this generation? You start talking about your problems. And you keep talking about your problems. And they keep talking about the things they're facing. And they keep talking about the circumstances. And they keep talking about situations. And before you know it, your problem's so big, your God's so small, it doesn't look like your God can do anything about your big problems. She said, you know what the difference with us was? She said, he said, no, what is it? That's the question I asked. She said, we used to magnify how big God is. We used to talk about a big God that we serve, and we used to talk about how good the God is we serve, and we started talking about how he can do the impossible. And by the time we went into that prayer time, my God was so big, my problems were so small, it looked like that problem can't stand a chance against the God that we serve. Can I get an amen in Relevant Church, man, or what? Are you here today? Stop magnifying your problems and start magnifying how big your God is. Come on, somebody. Come on. Go in there with a big God. Go in there with a God that can do the impossible. Know that he can do the miraculous.
1: In Italy, there's a word that you hear a lot. Ciao, which I always thought meant goodbye, and it does. However, they also use ciao to say hello. At our next Together event, Ciao Summer, we're going to say goodbye. We're going to say goodbye to old mindsets. We're going to say goodbye to old hindrances. 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We're going to say hello to fresh vision. We're going to say hello to new purpose. We're going to say hello to new dreams. 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I can't wait to see you July the 31st for Ciao Summer. 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
2: That's right. We're singing this song. That's why when we sing these songs, I don't know what half the people are doing in this place sometimes. I love you, but come on. And then he'll do it again. Don't make me sing. And again. And again. And again. Can he do it? Won't he do it? Come on, somebody. Over there like, well, nothing ever good happens for me. Exactly. And that's exactly what you're going to get. There's your faith. Nothing good is going to happen for you. Change it around, man. Get a checkup from the neck up. Come on, somebody. Fix your head, fix your face, put a smile on your face. Say, glory to God, today's going to be a great day. Why? Because I said so, glory to God. Come on, man. Got to talk yourself out of this. You got to get a little slide in your step. You know what I mean? Get a little glide in your stride. Get excited about life. So stop magnifying your problems. Now look, everybody in this room got problems. Everybody in this room, what good is worrying going to do about your problems? You know, this week was funny, right? It was funny. I was just doing life. You know, I got other stuff going on besides besides, you know, just church stuff. I mean, I got stuff going on, business going on, lights going on, coaching people, got all this stuff, got a million things going on. So this week, man, I had everything buttoned up. Everything was tight. You know, all of a sudden, this thing's blowing up, right? The goofiest, everything I talked about, everything I explained, everything I did. And all of a sudden, man, by the time the 2 days later hit, it was all blown up. I said, well, you can't even believe this stuff, right? I started laughing. Cole, you would have loved it. In the middle of this thing blowing up all over the place, everybody freaking out, five alarm fire. I started laughing right there in the kitchen. I was like, ha, ha, ha, ha, ha. I said, you think you're going to get me in some kind of stupid unbelief, devil? You're nuts. I laughed, cast my care on the Lord, went to sleep like a baby. On a bed, so I could care less about nothing. Ain't nothing going, this thing ain't a bump. This ain't a bump in the road. You people freaking out, screaming, losing it. For what? What good's worrying going to do? You learning how to cast your care yet? I said, well, this one's yours, Jesus. Night-night. Got up in the morning, about 24 hours, the whole thing turned around. You could have stood up all night long, wringing your hands, trying to figure it out, freaking out, yelling and screaming, going, why? How many times are we doing stuff? How many times are you worrying when you shouldn't be worrying? I'm talking to you. How many times are you staying up worrying about stuff you shouldn't even be worrying about for a minute? Your God's bigger than that. How many things you worried about, you stressed out, freaking out? Look, we all got the opportunity, but guess what? Sooner or later, we got to start being doers of what we hear, not just hearers only. These are the opportunities for us to grow in a grace we didn't have before. Now look, I'm not going to sit here and tell you, my God, I've arrived. This ain't about me, this is about you. You get better at this. I'm trying to tell you right here and now, if you start getting this place of faith to cast in your care and not worry, you watch what God starts doing on your behalf. Look, I know I've been there. Not everything works out great, right? Come on. You know, I was telling them, you know, I like it when, you know, you ever see them build those sandcastles on the beach? Some people getting a real work and, you know, doing real cool. Well, guess what? When the waves come and knock things over, they're gone. But guess what? That's what the Bible said. He said, did you build your house on the sand or did you build your house on the rock? Come on, somebody. Where'd you build your house? Come on, right? I built my house on the rock, and I know where my help comes from. My help comes from the Lord. Point number two, guess what? This is the key about faith. It's going to let you overcome every doubt. Just write that down. Point number two, faith lets me overcome every doubt. I don't care who you are. Doubt's coming. Write this down. You got to learn how to doubt your doubts. Doubt your doubts. You know what I mean by that? I can't do it. Who told you you can't do it? Who said that? You got to tell man, I don't think I can. Who in the heaven told you you can't? That ain't God. God's for you. If God for me, nobody in the world can be against me. You got to learn it. Write that down. I'm going to start doubting my doubts. What if you can't do this in business? Who told you that? What if this can't be the best financial year of your life? Who told you that? You got to doubt your doubts. That kid ain't never going to. Who told you that? Doubt your doubts. You got next time you got a doubt, doubt it. You better doubt your doubts. You say it to make you feel better. I'm going to doubt my doubts. Next time doubt comes in my head, I'm doubting it. I know God can do it. I know God can do what he said he can do. God don't lie. Cannot lie. Will not lie. Well, it didn't work. Look, let me help you, okay? Don't get mad at me. Promise you won't get mad? If it didn't work out right, you didn't do something right. It wasn't God. He ain't changing his word, bro. So maybe I missed it. You know, I don't go blame God. Well, I'm mad at God. You know those people mad at God? Anybody ever been mad at God? Raise your hand, put it down, okay? But you got to hush your mouth with God. God don't change. If it didn't work, I didn't do it right. God loves you, though. Look what it says right here in Mark 11:23. Ooh, I put it in NLT. I tell you the truth. You can say to this mountain, get up and go. It'll go. It'll happen. But you must really believe it will happen and have no doubt. You got to have no doubt. Doubt your doubts. You know what I'm saying? Doubt your doubts. I don't know if I can. You can. Tell your doubt, shut up. Tell your head, shut up. Okay, say head, shut up. See what I mean? Because you, this is the problem. Hey, stay with me. You like this? This is good. Everything you think is not who you are. You know that? Thoughts that come in your head ain't yours. Until you believe them, you don't take ownership. But everything comes in your head, that ain't from God. So you got to say, well, if it's in your head, well, that's me. No, that ain't you. That ain't you. Because everything that comes in my head while I'm in traffic is definitely not from the Lord. You know what I'm saying? Because I got devils in my head when that happened, but I got to rebuke them because they tell me to do mean things. I just telling the truth, man. I'm telling them I repent, but whatever. So, Pastor Chris, did you say that out loud? Yeah, I said it out loud. Why? People don't know how to drive. Praise the Lord. Look over here. Look at this. Man, you can't get this one. You don't, if you don't get this, look at Matthew 14, 31. You remember this one? Man, Peter's out on the water. You ever been out on the water?
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Welcome into the Trinity Rock Hour. That was Now I See from Mighty Sons of Thunder, and that song takes me back to a moment in my own life when it finally hit me. Man, I've been doing this all wrong. I had spent a lot of years creating chaos around me, and all that time, my family and friends were praying for me, praying that somehow I'd find my way, that something would finally change. And you know what? It worked. I finally started seeing my life differently. I started seeing Jesus differently. And that's one of the reasons I love this show and this music so much. Because I know what it feels like when Jesus gets a hold of your life and starts changing things. I'm Randy, and I'm glad you're here. We've got a full hour of Jesus Rock ahead. So crank it up, and let's get this thing rolling. Here's The One They Hate from Mighty Sons of Thunder here on the Trinity Rock Hour, where Jesus Rock lives.

When I wish I could see myself the way God sees me, because I can look back at my life and see every mistake I made, every bad decision, every time I should have done something differently. And I think we all do that sometimes. We can be pretty hard on ourselves, but God sees more than the mistakes. He sees who you are right now, and He sees who you can become when you put your life in His hands. So maybe instead of asking yourself, "What have I done?" ask a different question. God, what do you see when you look at me? Here's God, What Do You See? From Mighty Sons of Thunder, here on the Trinity.

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For a long time, I thought faith was complicated. I thought you had to know all the right words, understand everything in the Bible, and somehow get your life straightened out before you could really come to God. I had it backwards. God doesn't ask you to show up perfect. He asks you to show up. And the more I've gotten to know Him, the more I understand that He's not standing there waiting for me to mess up. He's there to guide me, forgive me, pick me back up, and remind me that I'm His. Maybe you need that reminder today too. We're heading into the final stretch of the show, and this next song says it better than I can. Here's He's the Father from Mighty Sons of Thunder here on the Trinity.

0: And that was He Doesn't Walk Away from Mighty Sons of Thunder. 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